0: the 5th of October, minimum 4, maximum 19 degrees with a partly cloudy day becoming, with light winds becoming southwesterly during the afternoon. Tuesday, 6th of October, minimum 5, maximum 18 degrees with a chance of morning fog and a very high chance of showers most likely in the afternoon. And on Wednesday, 7th of October, minimum 3, maximum 17 with a partly cloudy day with a chance of morning frost and light winds to give it to the forest, I guess. And on Thursday, minimum 8th of October, minimum 5, maximum 20, mostly sunny days. That's the pick of the week, really. Sunny day. And then Friday, 9th of October, minimum 5, with maximum 25 degrees with a possible chance. A sunny day with a medium chance of showers later in the day, just in time to wash out another round of cricket by the weekend, by the sounds of that. So a mixed bag for the weekend and during the week. So a bit damp, probably a bit brighter where you are, Bertie, but...
1: fresh morning over here in the mid-north of the beautiful state of South Australia. But, it will. And I think it'll get to high teens, I think, here today for the Jamestown Races.
0: Jamestown's Races. That sounds like a name of a band. Yeah. But and we'll throw it back to the bit who, just prior to the news, was talking about the arts policy. So fill us in.
2: Yeah, we do. We put that through on Monday nights because there's a lot of people who would like to do arts, and it also looks at, well, what are we considering arts? Just putting a tag on a building, I would suggest, is not arts. Some might like to think it is, but I would suggest it's not quite what we would all consider art. So we've now got a policy in place that, well, okay, if you want to do arts, well, here's your guidelines. And I think that's a wise move forward. I know Mario's been at me for a number of years. He would like to do some sculptures. And so it can address all of that. So that's a wise move forward. Now, I have to ask, did anyone feel the earthquakes last night?
0: No, I was well asleep by then. Did you, Steve? No?
3: I did. I just happened to be awake, unfortunately. Yeah. Two of my children were awake and they were messaging me about it. So it's funny.
4: I don't go to bed till after 2 o'clock, and so I didn't feel it.
0: Yeah, but it was...
2: Feel it. I was snoozing quite well, but the hubby said to me this morning, he said, "Did you feel the earthquake?" And I said, "What earthquake?" And he said, "It actually shook the walls."
0: Well, I'm pretty sure they felt it in Leongatha, which is where it was the epicenter, I'm sure. So it'll go through there. But you probably had the TV loud, Richard. That's why you couldn't feel it or hear it. You thought it was part of the movie you were watching.
1: An action movie.
0: So
4: talking about public art, I had the ABC interview me Friday before last. And I showed them the Clive Murray White sculpture in Victory Park. And I said, amazingly enough, ABC, that was handed over in 1999, which is 28 years ago. And it's not been subject to, might be one incident of vandalism in all that time, which is surprising, actually.
2: It is, but it's the same as, okay, you have a graffiti artist who actually does something on a wall, but it's actually not just a tag, it's they've done some artwork. That doesn't get graffitied vandalised at all.
0: Some great murals that Steve Beaches has done across Maui and Newbury, across the great one on the back of the RSL. Which is on George.
2: Yeah. There's some brilliant ones. And he was
0: people seem to respect
2: that
0: it.
2: Off when it was raining.
0: But people tend to respect all that, don't they? That's the thing.
2: They do. And that's fair. And that's why I'm not surprised, Richard, that it hasn't been vandalised at all, because it's on his right. People tend to respect it. When it's just tagging and things, people don't like that or respect it, because any Tom, Dick and Harry could do that, whereas they will respect proper murals and the likes. So, not surprised at all. So, but we now have a policy. But the one thing that I was really, really happy about, and you can tell I'm excited. Okay, we had the rec needs assessments updated, and in that it's now got on the books that the next item or the next project we will go for is the Newbury Footy Club at Sayre Pavilion. So that's the next cab off the rank. And look, it couldn't come soon enough because anyone who's been in there, if you have an injury, okay, they can stretcher you off, but you've got to get off the stretcher to go up a couple of steps and around the corner and get into the actual room. And then when you get in the room, I wouldn't put my dog in there. Sorry, but I wouldn't. And it's not that they're not trying to clean it or anything else, but the wood panel walls are coming off. And if you have a serious incident with somebody, it just doesn't cut it. And you've got the issue now, we've got a lot more females playing, and you haven't got the facilities, if you like, for them to be able to have a shower and toilet privately. And not all males, in the olden days, they all used to have just the one shower lot, and there's no definition between any of the shower cubicles, but we're not at that point in time anymore. So all of this will be addressed, and I think it can't be soon enough. And the other thing they have, because the system and for the toilets are so old, they cannot, as much as they scrub it, and they can scrub it every half hour, it doesn't make a difference. It does for a few minutes, and that's it. The smell from the urine with the urinal, they just can't get rid of that smell. So
4: Oh,
2: I'm just
4: they
2: delighted.
4: breed them tough in Newborough, Sharon, and they put up with that.
2: Well, they do. Yeah,
0: There's some other.
2: they do.
1: It sounds like a pretty major redevelopment then, Sharon. Is that right?
2: It is. Yeah, it's a new pavilion.
1: So it's up. Yeah, okay.
4: I was going to
2: Yeah,
4: ask a
2: and
4: question.
2: it's needed.
4: This is probably it's for Steve, I suspect, but given the election's coming, it's 2 months away. And then we go into sort of caretaker mode, what,
0: Round about
4: month out,
0: Melbourne Cup, isn't it? I think.
4: 30 days or
0: Yeah.
4: something. What's is council expecting any sort of major? So what's been the ask by council of the government? And presumably that'll be related to jobs. And are you sort of half expecting any positive outcomes from either of
2: We're
4: a number of
2: hopeful.
4: parties?
2: We're hopeful is what I would say, Richard. Look, where do they not get that we are the worst impacted area in the country? Nowhere else has five power stations shut or shutting. We have helped Victoria prosper on the back of cheap electricity. So now it's our turn to be helped. And we have been speaking to them and the federal government about just that. So I would hope that in their wisdom or whatever, they see that, well, actually, we need to help them. We need to look at jobs. Jobs is number one. Then we need to look at safety. It frustrates the living pooper out of me, sorry, but it does. We met with the police minister last year when Dale was mayor, about the issue with safety in our CBDs. And we said, okay, you've got the community connectors program that you've put in for Frankston and Dandenong. Okay, is that the best you've got? If you think there's better, we're happy with that. If not, can you help us with that? Now, gee. A number of weeks ago, maybe 2 months ago, there was an announcement, and Footscray and Sunshine, I think it is, they just received the Community Connectors program, which is a state government program. And our stats are actually worse than theirs. So, how is that? So, we have been trying to have them. do the right thing by us and would like all parties to do the same, let alone PSOs on the trains. But most importantly is jobs. Now, we have gone off our own back and looked at, okay, we know what's coming with Yallourn and then Loy Yang. So we get that. So we've been looking at what can we do to diversify our economy. So a new industry, an emerging industry, is the advanced air mobility. So it used to be a testing place out at Cloncurry and out Whoop Whoop in Queensland. So and that's great, but that's shut down. That was actually privately owned, and there's nowhere in Australia for that. Now there's an opportunity to be had there, and especially we're in a unique situation with our airspace because of the this is where it's actually good about the open cuts and everything else. It's restricted airspace, and the testing for advanced air mobility can actually be done there. So it's a really good story on that behalf. And we've got different players who we've set up the command center with a bit of help from the government. But we need to actually build a proper command center, which is then looking at developing, testing, and then manufacturing the advanced air mobility. And that space is just growing at the speed of knots. If you look overseas, it's just expanding so much. And they're even in the Olympics 2028 in LA, they're actually using the advanced air mobility, and they've got them as
0: Are
2: taxis.
0: they dri the
2: So,
0: driverless ones? Are they driverless ones? Yeah.
2: you actually have a pilot in a room, and he can actually do fly a drone anywhere in the world from that room.
4: So we've got, like, for some of the for the ABC, I did some research, and we've got some of the worst social indicators. In fact, in many cases, we've got the worst social indicators in Victoria, and that's now, let alone after further power
2: Your lawn.
4: station closures. So we're in a crisis almost right now, and so we
2: We
4: don't
2: are,
4: want.
2: and
4: So
2: that's what we're saying.
4: is anybody, is anyone, anybody in government taking the situation in Latrobe seriously? You're aware of it. We're all aware of it because we live here. The people of Morwell took to the streets about the crime. I mean, they're starting to talk with their feet. So
2: Yeah, they know.
4: we're in a
2: If
4: crisis
2: you
4: right
2: ask
4: now.
2: me,
4: What's
2: it's a
4: happening?
2: no. Yeah.
4: No.
2: Look, I've heard a lot of lip service even about the damn state government program. I've heard a lot of lip service, but don't tell me, show me. We have the ability to manufacture transmission towers here. Instead of bringing them in from China with second grade steel, we actually have the ability to build them here. So, do I believe that they are understanding and caring enough to put this front and center of the equation? No, I don't believe that at all. And I'm sorry, I'm so over all these promises. And what do they equate to? Where's all these jobs? Where's the 300 new jobs at the GovHub? No, you took the damn call center, DFFH call center from Newbar and put it there. That's not new jobs. Where's the Sea Electric jobs? And the list goes on and on and on. Don't tell me.
0: As Cuba Gooding Jr. said, show me the money. I think that's from the old Jerry Maguire.
2: Exactly.
0: But
2: Show me
0: I
2: the
0: think it
2: money.
1: sounds, but it sounds like the council have been quite proactive in terms of identifying where the opportunities might be, and mapping out, okay, we're going to have X amount of job losses. We know that. But what are some of the opportunities that are happening that could potentially lessen the impact of those job losses and coming up with your own plan rather than just sitting back saying to the government, hey, we've got a problem, exactly. Come and save us.
2: Yeah, we, as I've said to them, we're not looking for a handout. If you want to give us a handout, that's okay, but we're not asking for that. We're looking for a hand up. We've said, okay, for new businesses and industries set up here, what about the stamp duty and the payroll tax? You know, you can put it in place for Latrobe City for, say, 5 years, so that they have a discount on that above anywhere else, because nowhere else is so impacted as we are. So you could do that. You could have in the guidelines for different projects and things, you could actually have the weighting differently. So people or industries and businesses who are actually here, not just they dump their workers in a house, but for actual industries and businesses here, they actually receive a incentive, or the weighting is stronger because they're actually set up here. So you could do things like that that are not going to impact the state government bottom line, which we know there's an issue with the budget there. So there's practical solutions that could actually help set up industry and businesses here, or for them to expand. So, yeah, we're just to say we're frustrated, I think that's an understatement, because, you know, you go out amongst the people, there are people who cannot put food on their table for 3 meals a day. They just can't afford it. There, the homelessness down here, there was over 2,500 people who were looking for houses last year, I think it was. And, you know, that's not getting less. The amount of homelessness that is here, a lot of it's really hidden because you've got so many couch surfing. You have people who are botting a bed, not just the couch, but botting a bed from friends, and they go from friend. Or you've got, there was a case recently where a father actually had to have, he had his kids in the car and he was living and he was at a reserve. You know, there's so much of this, and that's why I get so passionate and frustrated with the governments, because let's face it, they get a reasonable wage and they're not feeling, understanding how people are so struggling. There are schools that are putting on programs to feed the kids because the kids are going to school hungry. There is no food for them. You know, the list goes on and on and on. So,
0: you'll keep up the advocacy for the next couple of months till we find out post November.
4: So, what's your view on all this, Steve? From a not so passionate, but on the ground.
5: I think going back to your earlier question, there's an awareness from government of the challenges. I don't think they know how to solve the problem. We've got a number of initiatives, and David sort of touched on it. We're actually not asking for a handout, we're asking for a hand up. Even at the last council meeting, we put another $3 million into our economic transition fund. That's now grown to $13 million, not significant from a state government or federal government perspective in terms of funding. But for us, that's an opportunity to leverage that funding to say to government, how about you match some of that? And we put that into projects that might support new industry development. I spoke earlier about Bega Foods, for example. They're looking potentially to double their footprint. They might need some assistance to put in a new major piece of infrastructure, whether that's water or sewerage, or to gain access to that site. The mayor sort of touched on the fact that we want to have an economic zone that would allow for more rapid investment or incentivise investment in Latrobe. The government have said, Yeah, that's a great idea, but we don't want to set a precedent for Victoria. We're saying there's a unique issue in Latrobe in that we're facing this challenge around transition. So you should support future economic investment here and incentivize things to happen locally. So that's a real frustration of council. I know the mayor's very passionate about those things she spoke about. As we are as an organization, we want to support that. I think there are some things that government could do to help support that. To be frank, there isn't the political will. Like we haven't been a
4: No.
5: marginal seat. There's not, if you look at

0: stations. They've got a number of government members across their portfolio. We've got effectively one because we've got that concentration the mayor spoke about. So there isn't the political will to really make a difference, in my view. And so that's a real challenge for us to say to government, you need to step up. Like there's been good investments in, as we know, community infrastructure, hospitals, those sorts of things, but we need support in terms of that industry transition. I know the mayor spoke earlier. We've spoken to VicGrid. I know you've got Alistair coming on very soon. We've talked about the opportunities around transmission towers and investment locally. That's something the government's looking at to really incentivize local opportunities around that employment into the future and creating industries. We think the federal government should step into that space and provide support around that to help bring manufacturing back to Australia. They've spoken a lot about that in the past, the Manufacturing Australia Fund, I think it's called. There's opportunities for investments to happen locally. So there's lots of good things going. We spoke earlier about housing. We've seen significant growth. There's great opportunities and some simple things that could remove some coal overlays that could allow for future planning of industrial and residential land. The government's holding this position where it's contradictory, saying we're not going to have any more coal mines or use of coal, but we're not going to take away the coal overlays. And we're like, why? What in areas where you're never going to, who's going to build a new coal mine next to the hospital? Nobody in their right mind would. We think that's a simple thing the government could do. That's a piece of paper they sign to say, yeah, let's get rid of that. That would then allow for us to plan for a new suburb. We spoke about that earlier. New industries to develop those opportunities. So, and there are some opportunities just to finish off. When you look at data centers and AI, there's some significant opportunities because of the land we have in Latrobe that has had that history of mining that is encumbered either by coal overlays or it is already industrially zoned. The state government just put out new guidelines about what they want to see with data centers as an example. That's going to rule out a whole range of councils who don't have industrial land to put them on. So there's a great opportunity in that. You've also got Phil Britt, if you know him, who set up Aussie Broadband. He's developing, you might want to get him on the show. He's developing Rural FibreCo. They're putting a new optic fibre connection from Melbourne to Latrobe City because he wants to give back to the community here. That optic fibre will have a connection around all the minor towns, but also into Morwell. It's a pretty unique optic fibre. It's a glass fibre with a hollow tube. It increases the speed of internet access from Latrobe City to Melbourne. Reduces it by half. So that's a significant opportunity in terms of investment to attract new industries around there. So a lot of good things going on. Bit of frustration, obviously, the mayor passion came out there before and probably mine to an extent about the frustration with government not necessarily stepping up and seeing the challenge or addressing the challenge as rapidly as we would like to see. They're really focused on.
1: Can I just.
2: We've got a couple of minutes quickly, Sharon.
1: Can I just add to that? The frustration is palpable because you had the Prime Minister on the TV yesterday with a $2 million handout for the smelter, the aluminium smelter. He was also over in WA about the urea. So where do they not see us on the map? You know, what...
3: We had a person prepared to invest in Latrobe Valley Urea who got basically told to go somewhere else. So he went to New Zealand.
1: So we did. Exactly. Alan Blood. So yep.
2: We will continue the conversation in future episodes of the show. We didn't even get to cover some of the mowing program and look up live at the library as
4: Gambling Awareness Week as well.
2: As this week. So get on the council website. Lots of information. As always, we run out of time, but thank you for your time this morning. We've been talking with Steve Piacente, the CEO of Latrobe City.
3: Oh, we always learn.
2: Councillors, we do. And Councillor Sharon Gibson, the Mayor of Latrobe City Council. And another special council meeting this week, I think, we didn't even talk about how good the books turned out for this year for Latrobe City either, but to approve your financial statements for the year. But congratulations. Thanks for the passion. Thanks for the advocacy. And we will talk to you again in the coming weeks. We're just going to take a couple quick message from some of our sponsors, and then we'll be back with Alistair Parker, the CEO of VicGrid.
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2: If you would like to try a new sport which is suitable for all ages, come along to the Terrelgan Croquet Courts. They're in McNairn Road, Terrelgan. 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Times for social play are on a Saturday and a Tuesday between 10 a.m. and 12 noon and 12:30 to 4 p.m. Social play is also on a Wednesday night from 5 p.m. to 8 p.m., which gives another opportunity to try croquet out of working and school hours. Cost is $5. For more information, phone 0447 276 783. That number again, 0447 276 783 for Terrelgan Croquet.
3: And you're listening to Our World This Week. My name's Tony Flynn. I'm joined by Richard Elkington, and David Burt has just run off on us. He's got some duties that he has to perform for work for Energy Australia. But we're delighted now to be joined by Alistair Parker, the Chief Executive Officer of VicGrid, who's semi-regular on our show. Comes up quite regularly. We always catch up with Alistair. What's going on? Good morning, Alistair. How are you?
4: Good morning, Richard. Yeah, really well. A little wet and miserable where I am.
3: Yeah, it's a bit damp here. Like I said earlier, the cricket's already been cancelled for round one. The October curse continues 5 years in a row, I think. We haven't had round one. We should just go straight to round two. Well, we should do what the AFL does. Don't they have a round zero or something first and then go into round one or something crazy like that? But that's a whole, that could have opened a whole other can of worms there. Alistair, fair to say, transmission, you know, people, we've talked regularly on here, but VicGrid, does your job get more complicated now? We've got data centres now. We've got announcements that they've got to have their own electricity source, so that's going to be more transmission and things like that. How do you stay engaged or enthused by a transmission?
4: Oh, you can't not be enthused. I think what's the old curse? May you live in exciting times.
3: Yeah, Chinese curse. Yeah.
4: Yeah, I thought the energy transition was going to be pretty hard work, and then over the last 18 months, really, we've just seen this huge growth and interest in data centers and so on. So we're certainly dealing with a lot of them, and we'll need to work out how to handle it. But, you know, what I'm saying, and I don't want to be too Pollyanna about this, we're really determined that in the way we handle data centers, it will be good for other electricity users. You know, there is something about data centers that they're in a rush. They're well capitalized, they have plenty of money, and they want to bring infrastructure forward that will benefit everybody. So we're making sure that they at least pay their way and possibly a bit more.
3: Is it fair to say...
5: You heard the passion of the Mayor and CEO, Alistair, about the terrible social indicators in the Latrobe Valley, and that includes unemployment. I mean, what are the opportunities? I'm sorry, I'm getting to the micro, it's really early. What are the opportunities for the Latrobe Valley, given our infrastructure and assets? Are there distinct opportunities for the Latrobe Valley in the work of VicGrid, particularly data centres?
4: Yeah, brilliant question, Richard. And I love joining your show early because there's always somebody more interesting than me on immediately before every time. You know, I think there is opportunity there for the Latrobe Valley around data centres. And I'll stay very factual. We know there is a lot of electricity transmission and generation assets. There's plans for even more generation assets as coal closes. And the key thing the data centre people are interested in is, are there existing large fibres? And of course, there's a fibre from Sydney to Melbourne that passes through the Latrobe Valley. So there's a real, I think, putting those two things together, and available land. I hear the advocacy that Steve was talking about around the coal overlays. There's land and there's opportunity. We see, as part of the process, data centres are large enough to connect to the transmission system directly. So we get involved in that connection process. We only connect them if there's enough capacity on the system for them to use. We reserve rights to sort of cut them off or not connect them if there isn't. And because they're in a rush, they're obviously really interested in where have we actually got the sort of demand side capacity to connect them. And, you know, the Trove Valley ticks lots of boxes in that respect. So I think it is a good opportunity for the Valley. And there's some employment that comes with them and so on.
3: And also, before we go into specifics around sort of the offshore wind corridor and the announcements of preferred routes and energy zones and the like, is this, do we understand the size of this redo of our transmission system? Is this the biggest change to our transmission infrastructure in probably 100 years? Do we realise how big it is?
4: Well, and to be blunt, it wasn't as big as what 100 years ago, electricity was tiny, you know, and so it was a slow build. So that, like, there hasn't been a time with this scale of investment and change in it, in the electricity sector. It's been incremental growth, maybe 1-3% a year for 100 years, and now we're trying to replace all of that really in 10 or 15 years. And as you say, as load increases substantially because of data centres and because of electrification, as people move off gas and move on to electricity, as transport moves on to electricity, I mean, it's just unprecedented, really. As you say, it is desperately exciting.
5: I must admit, when I watch television programs about networks, I sort of keep lapsing back to the old SEC. They have that distinct difference between transmission and distribution. I think distribution was anything below 110 kV or something. You don't have that distinction. You don't have that distinction anymore, do we?
4: Oh, we do. So the distribution businesses are standalone businesses. There's five of them across Victoria. Parkour, CBAR, AusNet owns a distribution business, the Gemina, and United Energy.
5: But you only deal with transmission, is that correct?
4: I only deal with transmission, but we also have a role in what's called joint planning. So we work really closely with the distribution businesses. They tell us how much capacity they need, when they're going to need upgrades at some of our sites and so on. And we do that in a way that tries to make sure it's planned as though it's one system. These boundaries are artificial in a sense from an electric point of view. So we work very closely with the distribution businesses to make sure we've got enough supply. And of course, just to state the obvious, a data center that connects into a distribution system is using the same transmission that it would use if it was connecting into the transmission system. It kind of water flows downhill. And so we need to work very closely with the distribution businesses on that. And one of the things we have seen is what I've called shadow demand. So, you know, Amazon needs one data center, but they talk to five distributors and they talk to the transmission company in Victoria and they have a chat with the guys in Sydney as well. And suddenly we think we've got 10 data centers when actually it's only ever going to be one, if you see what I mean. So we have to parse that out of the data we're seeing from people to make sure that we're only planning for what's actually going to show up.
3: And Alice, you had some recent announcements, particularly in the Gippsland region, around the offshore wind transmission preferred route. Tell us a little bit about that.
4: Thanks. And I thought you'd never ask, Tony. we're really excited to have announced the final preferred route. And this has come about working with landholders and local communities to try and find the least impactful way to put it. it means we can now move towards doing the environmental effects statement process in 2027. We've published on our website, if people do a search on VicGrid and jump on our website, you can see there very closely the route that runs from broadly Gifford back to the valley, about 60 kilometres. But there is a, I just got to sort of do a sales pitch on this. On our website, there is an interactive map where you can add comments. You can, if you have a view on where, you can even see where the individual towers are proposed to be located. So you can really have a good look at that, understand how it's going to affect you. And then you can add a comment, make a kind of mini submission on that, exactly where it affects you. We're also going to run a few community sessions. If I could just say when those are.
3: Yes, that'd be good.
4: 13th of October, Willing Public Hall from 6:30 p.m. to 8:30 p.m. at night. Gifford West Public Hall, Wednesday the 14th, again 6:30 to 8:30. And that's on the 14th of October. Rosedale Neighbourhood House on the 20th of October, again 6:30 to 8:30 p.m. We find that sort of time suits most people. And, you know, it's not a great time, but if you try and hold these sessions during the day, you exclude a lot of people. And we're also running, never quite as satisfactory, but we're running an online session via Zoom from 7 o'clock to 8 o'clock on Tuesday the 27th of October. So if people can't get along to the physical sessions for whatever reason, there's that. And the Steak Knives as well, we're opening a community hub in Sale next week, so people can just drop in and have a chat when it suits them. So hopefully there's, and we'll be able to provide people, you know, answers to the questions they have. If they want more detail, we'll be able to give them detailed maps, all that sort of stuff. But we're really focused on making sure that environmental effects statement is well informed by community perspectives, and there's a real opportunity to feed into it. It's a really rigorous process. It's not, we are the proponent, we are subject to its processes. It's run by the planning department, and we'll need to meet all their standards and so on, and a real opportunity for everybody to have their say.
3: And community input's been really considered through the whole process. Well, we've been talking for a couple of years now, Alistair, but you can see the changes from that feedback. So has that been a deliberate intention of yourself and the team to do that?
4: Yeah, absolutely. Right from the get-go, we wanted this to be as genuine a process as possible. And there's always going to be things that we can do, and as soon as people tell us, we can sort of respond to that instantly. And we've seen that in the move to the route. Like, we've gone from 24 private landholders to 20 private landholders. We've been able to move some things. We've had people come back to us and say, hey, that's a pain going across there. I'd rather you went along this boundary line, and where we could, that's been easy to do. Every now and again, there's going to be something that, for a technical or even a extreme cost reason, that we can't do, and we'll try and be really upfront about that and see if there's other solutions. But preparing for this interview, we've been talking to people since 2023, and you know, that's really given us the chance to listen and hear what matters to people and do something about it. But I also recognise these projects are a burden. You know, we sometimes get the feedback, even from people who don't really want it, could you just get on and do it, you know, and stop having this hanging on. But they are complicated projects. We need to design them properly, thoroughly, and we do need to go through the environmental approvals properly, as it were. But we set up VicGrid. The government was really clear. We set up VicGrid to do things differently, to genuinely listen to people, to genuinely sort of explain what was going on. And we try and live by that every day. And now there'll be people who don't agree that we're doing that the best we can, but we really accent it.
5: One of your jobs, I suppose, Alistair, is to uncomplicate things for people. How does, and I understand you've seeking expressions of interest for synchronous condensers. Now,
3: You might have to explain what that is. You might know, Richard, but being an engineer, I've got no idea.
5: Essentially, renewables is DC. It has no reactive component. So you've got to, create the reactive, because electricity is just not electricity. It has a whole bunch of other features to it. So you might like to explain in the simple terms, Alistair, why we need synchronous condensers in our system.
4: Yeah, and I'm going to oversimplify it.
5: Oh, good.
4: I'm going to oversimplify it. I think of a big flywheel. Electricity, the DC, the AC system, the alternating current system, rotates in effect 50 times a second. And big old coal power stations are like a massive flywheel that have a lot of inertia and maintain that 50 hertz pretty well. So when you get a speed bump or a wobble or a problem, just the weight of those huge 200-ton machines keeps the system turning at 50 beats a second. When you move on to renewables, as you say, it doesn't have that big machinery, that weight, that inertia in it. And so it becomes a bit flighty. I joke it's the difference between driving a big truck and it slows and speeds up pretty gently. And once it's moving, it's pretty hard to stop, compared to a little sports car, like a little Ferrari, speeds up really quickly, slows down really quickly, easy to stop. And so as we move to a more renewable system, you need ways of providing that stability of the system, that sort of constant 50 hertz. You can do that actually electronically. More and more we're seeing inverters that can provide some of those services, and we've actually put a battery in near Ararat that can do this for us. But the traditional way of doing it is a thing called a synchronous condenser, and it's basically a big 200 spinning machine that adds stability to the system, inertia to the system. It also, as you point out, Richard, but I didn't want to complicate things, it also provides voltage support and megavars and all the rest of it. But I won't get into that for your viewers today. That's the enthusiastic course, as it were. But the simplest way of thinking of them is a big electrical flywheel that helps keep the system stable. And so as coal closes, we need those urgently. And so we're moving pretty quickly to make sure we've got enough of those services on the network.
3: Because my understanding of it is, you know, when I switch on my TV, I want the power to come on and stuff like that. But in simple terms, and this might be oversimplifying our transmission network, but power going out needs to be the same as power coming in. Is that what it is? Generation needs to meet demand, and it's got to be equal. If it doesn't, stuff happens.
4: So there's lots of kind of technical criteria, but the key one is it's a unique product. If supply doesn't equal demand, if there's too much demand, the whole thing slows. Think of that spinning wheel that I just talked about. If there's too much demand on it, everything slows down and stops. And in fact, if you've got too much power going into the system, everything speeds up and blows up. So the job of the operators and the designers is to make sure you always have supply and demand balance. And it's why people might remember a few years ago, there were some problems on the network and we ended up doing a thing called load shedding. And because you always have to have supply and demand instantaneously matching. You know, if you think about water, if somebody takes too much water, it doesn't affect everybody else, but electricity, it really does.
3: Yeah, it's quite specific. Yeah, so I do remember that. It was about three or four years ago, I think it was, when some towers and that came down, and the system just stops, and that's what it's supposed to do. People were pretty cranky because they had no power for a little while, but I think you would have been more upset if all your appliances blew up.
4: And you'd be more upset. The reason system operators load shed is you'd be a lot more upset if the whole of Australia just grind to a standstill because we weren't meeting supply and demand. There was an example a few years ago in Italy where they blacked out the entire country because they didn't load shed adequately at a point in time, at a point in time where they were thinking they needed to load shed, I think it was something like 2,000 megawatts, so basically Melbourne. They should have actually been load shedding 10,000 megawatts. And because they didn't do that, they lost the whole country. So 70 million people were in the dark for a week or a day or whatever it was.
5: I was there.
4: You there?
3: Oh, you were there. So you were the. Maybe didn't tell you from a power station.
4: So it's the classic: the patient survives, but they've lost their foot, sort of thing. You know,
3: So, Alistair,
5: you got a big. You've now declared a preferred route for offshore wind, and it's a massive easement. Is there any development? Is there any development permitted on that easement, or is it sort of protected? Dumb question, I think.
4: Yeah. There is, you know, you can farm under the transmission lines. You can grow certain types of plants that don't grow tall and fast, if you know what I mean.
3: You won't be growing bamboo.
4: No, not welcome.
5: Eucalypts.
4: We had an example a few years ago where the local council had a program of planting trees, and they were putting all sorts of inappropriate things into the easement. So they spent the money putting them in, and 5 minutes later, the electricity company came along and dug them up, sort of thing. So they needed, you know, eventually we aligned and did the right thing. People have built houses under them. I don't love that. You know, people's backyards under them, et cetera, but as far as possible, yeah, you do want to protect it while allowing existing activities to carry on as long as they're safe to do so.
3: Now, Alistair, you mentioned you've got the route. You're right, for more comments, you're opening the public some consultation sessions this week. Then you go into the ESS, so the environmental effects statement. But your timeline, you're looking sort of tight, start some construction around 2028 to 32.
4: Yes.
3: Which probably aligns, you know, closure of your lawn is June 28. Will there be opportunities for workers? You know, is there a lot of work involved in this, or are they just a couple of people putting them up?
4: No, there's a fair bit of work involved in it. And there will be definitely opportunities for workers. There'll be opportunities for local businesses as well. And we've got involved with the ICN network and just making sure that we're telling people how to get ready to grab those opportunities, if you see what I mean. So again, you can find some of the links on our website or on the ICN website. And we just want to make sure it can be hard for small businesses fighting their way into these little, into these huge projects, as it were, and we just want to make sure we've done everything we can. We have this concept of hyperlocal, making sure that work happens that's happening in Gippsland, you know, sort of comes from the Gippsland business community as much as it can, creates employment opportunities and so on. So I was listening and I was pleased to hear Steve mention the work we're trying to do. We do see an opportunity of sort of transitioning over workers into this and so on. Once a transmission line's built, it does take a whole heap of looking after. There's a bit of work and it's pretty specialised, but we think there are opportunities certainly during construction.
5: And given there's limited tree, you know, each wind farm developer doesn't have its own transmission system, so how do they actually pay for this? It's somewhat complicated, isn't it?
4: So this, the main transmission line will become part of the transmission network. So customers will end up paying for that down to Gifford. That's why the question of cost has been so important to us.
5: Yep.
4: And then the developers...
5: So the taxpayers are paying essentially for their main transmission system.
4: Well, I prefer electricity consumers, but yes, there's a high degree of overlap between electricity consumers and taxpayers. Then the generator developers, the offshore developers, they pay for the connection assets at the Gifford terminal station, so they'll pay us to make sure those connections. And it was really important, you'll recall, in 2023, it was originally going to be all the developers developed their own transmission.
3: Yeah, it's going to be spaghetti wires everywhere.
4: Yeah, we just thought that was going to be a mess. And we're also playing a bit of a part, you might remember, in coordinating the developers' transmission lines as they come ashore and making sure that we don't destroy the shoreline, as it were, and don't overburden the shoreline. So we're making sure that they really collaborate and come in for minimum impact.
3: But it seems to be like I said, we've been talking for about 3 years, but you're really moving to that business end now, isn't it, really? The boots on the ground, the actual building of an asset. And like we hinted at the start of the segment was, this is a major infrastructure upgrade that, you know, we're doing in 5, 10, 15 years compared to 100 years, you know. Like, I can't remember the last time I saw it. Which you might remember last time it was a major upgrade to the 500 kV or the lines to here. But it'd be a while ago, I think.
5: I remember the 500 kV. That was, I remember that the SEC at the time had a major public relations campaign. I remember watching a film in a picture theatre in Melbourne about the 500 kV system. There was widespread consultation around Cranbourne, was where a lot of the argument was centered. So it's been the early 70s. I mean, that's a long time ago.
4: Yeah. The last major one was in the 80s down to Alcoa in Portland.
5: In Portland, yep.
4: We've built up a really, we're now over 300 people. 80 of them are people who get out and engage with community members and talk to people. It's just it's a different world. You can't just broadcast to people. You have to go out and listen and take things into account. I make the distinction, if you look at that 1980s line heading down to the southwest, it's just a straight line. It's like somebody's taken a ruler to a map, as it were. And then you look at the Basslink route, and it's like a drunk fly has been in an ink pot and gone across it. You know, it's a different thing. We really take in, you know, in the 80s, there was an arrogance there that you just went the shortest route possible. And now we really try and take into account.
5: Given the cynicism about whether some of these major wind developments offshore will actually occur, there's a huge risk the government's taking in having developed these facilities, that there actually won't be either the number or the volume of renewables providers. That is a big risk, isn't it?
4: Yeah, but I think the sort of staged program helps you address that. Like 2 gigawatts is a big number
5: sure is.
4: To me, but in terms of an offshore wind facility, it's kind of one or two. So, you know, I think it's a reasonably measured process. They've got the auction going on to support it, et cetera, et cetera. The other thing is you need more capacity on the system for transmission. So I think even if anything were to happen there, we'll get value from this work.
5: Yep.
3: And obviously we focus on the Gippsland, but it's across the state, isn't it? There's different, you know, we've heard of VNRI, I think I've got the right terminology, and others, and there's opposition and the consultations and stuff. But the transmission and the growth in usage of electricity, the change of demand, you know, we touched on data centres. This is a really important issue that we don't get a chance very often to influence this, do we? So I think it's about people engaging with the process to do that, isn't it?
4: Yeah, we just love feedback. We live for it. Really clear. You know, there's that joke about engineers. What's the difference between engineers and God? God doesn't play engineer. And we wanted to make sure we weren't taking that attitude, that we're really listening to people as much as we can and factoring community needs into everything we do. But it is a huge program, and there is a clock ticking. You know, and so we do have to
3: It's the balancing those two competing interests, isn't it?
4: Exactly. And, you know, there's nothing in modern society that doesn't need electricity. Like, it's just, I remember somebody making the point, there was the 2016 South Australian blackout. Yeah. And then you went back 30 years for the previous time there'd been a blackout in South Australia. In the first one, there was no traffic lights. In the second one, you couldn't get out of Adelaide that night because just the whole place was congested. It's just a simple example of electricity is in all parts of modern life, and we really need to get that right.
3: Yeah, an old saying, the more complex the plumbing, the easier it is to block the drain.
4: Yeah.
3: And I think exactly. Look, as Alistair, as always, the time gets away, but really appreciate your time, and get on the VicGrid website and look at some of those consultation sessions in Gippsland. And
5: I also like the Ulster accent. Danny?
4: I get teased by it. It helps.
3: It helps. So we'll be talking with Alistair Parker, the CEO of VicGrid. We appreciate your time. I'm sure we'll talk again soon as this project progresses. And I think I'm heading over to in a couple of weeks to check out your new facility at Desalar. So to catch up with some of your team and some with a different hat on. So it'll be great. So
4: thanks for your time, both of you. That's terrific as always. And anytime you want me on, just shout out.
3: We'll keep you in mind. Thanks, Alistair. We'll be back with more Our World this week after the news.
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7: Hello, I'm David Cameron. Emergency crews are treating multiple patients after a vehicle hit a crowd of people in Newcastle this morning. Fans of the Newcastle Knights had lined the city's Link Road to send their team off to Sydney for tomorrow's NRL Grand Final. The incident happened at Wall's End. Lord Mayor Gavin Morris has told Tapped Media it's still an unfolding situation, but it does not appear to be a deliberate act.
8: It appears that it was a P-plater. He was a fan. He was revving the engine in excitement, and it appears that he's lost control. So it was not a deliberate act. It appears that it was an accident, that he's lost control of the vehicle and slid sideways into the crowd. We believe at least 9 are injured and children are involved.
7: Parts of Victoria are bracing for flash flooding as a low front moves across the state, bringing heavy rain. The Weather Bureau's Angus Hines says a number of severe weather warnings are in place.
9: One is the Otway Coast, where we've seen heavy rain last night, expected to continue through until Saturday afternoon. There's also a severe weather warning for heavy rain in the Gippsland region, and that warning persists into Sunday morning, with the rain expected to linger a little bit longer for the east of the state. There is a broad flood watch in place across Victoria as water levels are expected to rise throughout the river network today. And this includes rivers across the north of the state, throughout Gippsland, around eastern parts of Melbourne, and down along the Otway coast.
7: President Donald Trump has praised European countries for agreeing to release fuel from stockpiles to ease the pressure on international prices, saying Europe did a great thing by releasing 100 million barrels of fuel over the next 4 months. He went on to say that he would not ban US diesel exports, something he'd previously threatened. From Washington, here's the BBC's Gary O'Donoghue.
10: Donald Trump has been threatening a diesel ban on exports from the United States in an attempt to keep prices down at home, unless Europe agreed to release its reserves, which could alleviate the worldwide price. Well, he seems to have got his way, making that export ban from here much less likely. Diesel is well over $6 a gallon right now, and diesel has been one of those fuels that has gone up the most, and it powers America's tractors, the whole machinery of the US economy. Now, if prices start to fall in the next couple of weeks, that could be a big boost for Donald Trump in the upcoming midterm elections.
7: Former politician Bruce Baird is being remembered as a selfless public servant after his death at 84. Mr. Baird represented the Liberal Party in the New South Wales lower house from 1984 to 1995 before moving to the federal stage in 1998, serving in the House of Representatives for the seat of Cook until leaving politics in 2007. Thousands of Australians are celebrating Ute culture at the 28th annual Denny Ute Muster today. Held in the small New South Wales town of Deniliquin, the festival features a huge entertainment program, from live music and competitions to carnival rides, wood chopping demonstrations and bull riding. General Manager Vicky Lowry says the event is growing each year.
11: So much to do for all ages, from rock climbing. Can Assist will be running Yabby races. We have fireworks, a silent disco, Paul Bennett air shows, butcher shop. It just goes on and on. The program would be really hard for everyone to do everything on there. There's that much to do this year.
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3: And the weather for this weekend in La Trobe Valley. Sorry, Richard, I had you on mute. This weekend and to later into the week. Today, storm, rain, heavy falls, maximum 16 for La Trobe Valley. So we're expecting possible thunderstorm this morning. We've only got half an hour left or an hour left of the morning, so it's probably going to be this afternoon. And tomorrow, Sunday, 4th of October, minimum 8, maximum 18, partly cloudy with a medium chance of showers in the early morning. And on Monday, 5th of October, minimum 4, maximum 19 degrees with a partly cloudy day. And on Tuesday, minimum 5, maximum 18, cloudy with a chance of morning fog. And Wednesday, 7th of October, minimum 3, maximum 17. And the pick of the week, though, Thursday, 8th of October, minimum 5, maximum 20 degrees. And on Friday, minimum 5, maximum 25 with a possible late shower. Oh,
5: that's the pick of the week.
3: Well, depends whether you want it dry or wet, I guess. But
5: we might
3: talk to our next guest about the rain. But my understanding of rain and food and fibre is we like rain, but we just don't want months. We don't want the month's rain all in one day. But so we're joined now by Simon Johnson, who's the CEO of Food and Fibre Gippsland. Is that summation probably right? We want the rain, but we just don't want it all at once.
15: Correct. That is 100% true, Tony. I speaking to local farmers and seeing a lot of their social media posts, they've had enough for now. They'd like it to stop.
3: Yes, and I must admit myself, it seems like I'm just mowing my lawn every week. I get a bit of rain, a bit of thing, which is great for agriculture and others. But tell us a little bit about Food and Fibre Gippsland. How important or how big is it in our region?
15: Is the industry, Tony, is that the question? It's very the food and fibre sector is very important to Gippsland. It's over a $7 billion sector, production and value add. It's probably half of our gross domestic product right across Gippsland, with energy and healthcare and so forth as the other big players. It's very important to our region for employment, very important just for our identity. So we're very proud to be the peak body to advocate for that, and whatever the challenges are, and there's plenty of those right across the industry at the moment.
5: So do we have just on that issue, is a gap in our food and fibre sector, is a gap the processing? For example, there's chicken farms in Wellington, but we don't process white meat. So
15: yep.
5: Much the product just leaves the region without processing.
15: Yeah, you're 100% correct, Richard. And, we see that in our dairy sector. So much goes outside, with the largest production area of milk, but most of it goes outside of Gippsland for processing and value add. And a fair bit happens in the vegetable space. And the poultry, as you said, a lot of it heads down to the urban parts of Melbourne for that processing. So with that challenge, depends if you're glass half full or a glass half empty type of person. It's either a problem or it's an opportunity. And, we like to try and keep on the positive side. And we think there's great opportunities. And I think poultry that you brought up, Richard, is a great opportunity as that urban sprawl is going to push some of those production facilities out of that urban area of Melbourne. There's some great opportunities for some local government areas of Gippsland to attract some really, really good investment into their regions.
5: So what's the fundamental reason why we haven't got more processing occurring within Gippsland? Is it distance from the markets?
15: Yeah, that's the crux of it. It's, processing it closer to your end market is, logistically and economically more viable. But we've got some great examples in Gippsland that have been around for quite a few years that can prove otherwise. You know, you look at One Harvest, which, you know, was originally called Vegco down in Bairnsdale.
5: Yep.
15: Great example of value adding of some quality local product. And the other one, I suppose, is Paddy's Foods. You know, they're a global brand. You know, now got some overseas ownership or international ownership, but there's just a couple of examples of where it can work. You know, we do have good examples in the dairy sector as well, but there is plenty more opportunity out there for Gippsland.
3: Well, Simon, I know at the recent Gippsland Climate, the GNEC, Gippsland New Energy Conference, you guys had a presence there and you had a tent up and you were providing some great kebabs. I think they were venison. I think they were. Is there opportunities with other types of meat? Because it's, you know, venison, I'll declare my brother-in-law's been a deer hunter for a long time. So, you know, but it's a very healthy sort of meat and stuff. Is there other opportunities in that space?
15: For sure. Right across the game meat sector, for starters there, Tony, there's plenty of opportunities. And hopefully, you know, we get some announcements soon out of the timber transition funds that, you know, have been around for a while, that we get that all lined up before caretaker election. So there's a great little project down in Nowanowa that, you know, we've been supporting and we hope to support in the future if we can get those funds to you know, create awareness of that opportunity and create further markets. But yeah, you know, you could go further into that whole game meat space, you know, and expand, you know, brew production as well. But yeah, one of our concerns in the red meat sector is lack of processing facilities. You know, there's, you know, a few that have shut down over the years across Gippsland, and there's some others that might not have succession plans in place. So it is a red flag for the sector. And, you know, we'd like to have our, you know, use sovereignty of, you know, for the lack of a better word, and have some processing in-house, because we know we've got some deer farmers in Gippsland who are actually sending their product down to Colac for processing. Do you know, rather than Lobos, do you know? So it's in that whole red meat sector, you know, we got some big players in that space, as you'll be aware, and they do a great job. But yeah, we'd probably like to see a bit more in that space as well. You know, for probably more central and East Gippsland way too.
5: This is a rhetorical question, but how technical is agriculture becoming?
15: I'd say increasingly technical, but that, you know, that it needs more training in that space. And I know we're working very closely with TAFE Gippsland and Fed Uni as the, you know, the main providers of extension training in the region in that space, as they're doing also in the new energy sector to keep up with that growth. But it also we're working with them to actually create better pathways, you know, to try and keep our younger generation interested in the sector, because, you know, we lose quite a lot of people from Gippsland to other parts of Australia when they go and study agricultural courses, you know, up in Wagga or down in Geelong, and we don't get them back. But we think there's other ways to develop them here, and hopefully we can have those pathways, because to your question, Richard, there's some great technology, you know, drone spraying, you know, the virtual fencing, the laser weeding that's happening in, you know, our vegetable sector. That's some great opportunities to get some younger generation excited about the industry.
3: It's high tech now, isn't it? It's a high tech industry.
5: I remember hearing years ago, over 10 years ago, about the Internet of Things. I thought, what the hell's that? And now you can actually, as you say, you can actually put monitors on just about anything and have it controlled by your telephone, basically.
15: Correct.
5: So some producers have actually moved to that level of technology, haven't they?
15: Yeah, they have. And just to add to that is, you know, we were lucky to pick up a future drought fund grant. So it's a bit surprising to say that when we've nearly had 100 mil of rain, but this is a long term.
3: Feast or famine, isn't it? It's feast or famine.
15: Yeah, it's all right. Whenever we talk drought, it starts raining. So we... just on the technology side, so we're working with, you know, some technology sensor providers right across, and Food and Fibre Gippsland's leading this project nationally across Victoria, South Australia and WA. And it's about using existing sensor technology, but with the evolution of AI, you know, over the last few years and, you know, increasingly every day, to help our farmers make better decisions on when to irrigate and how to irrigate. So it is evolving, you know, and to your question earlier, how technical it is, we're trying to make those decisions simpler for our farmers. So there's lots of great stuff happening across the region, and that it is exciting. And even, you know, Gippsland Agricultural Group picked up a nice grant in that same fund, you know, about relay cropping, and, you know, having, and that's a project they're leading right across Victoria to improve the cropping right across the state.
3: Simon, we spoke about, you know, red meat, game meat, you know, chicken processing, and how important is a brand for a region, and do we have a brand?
15: Yeah, well, thanks, Tony. I think it might be a leading question for me, but
3: a little bit, yeah.
15: Yeah. No, we think it's very important, and, you know, to what I was saying before, there's opportunities, and we've got a real opportunity to brand brand Gippsland and help our producers. So we've got, you know, quite a few big players in that export space, but then there's a big gap to all of our smaller producers, and we think a way to help build our smaller producers up from, you know, local to, you know, national markets to then international markets is to help create that brand. And we are producing high quality products right across the region. We just need to give that little bit of support. So when we launched our strategic plan for the next 3 years back in March, that was the biggest call out that the region was looking for across our six local government areas to help support those smaller producers. So we think it's very important. We are relaunching the Gippsland Trusted Program, or launching it. We had done some work on it a few years ago called Gippsland Trusted Provenance. So it is a regional brand. It is a provenance. And hopefully one day we can have some traceability connected to the storytelling that we want to do. But we've just simplified the brand and just called it Gippsland Trusted, because it is going to be a public-facing brand. And if we've got to explain provenance to 80% of the population, then it sort of just loses its point. So yeah,
3: everyone understands trusted.
15: Yeah, everyone understands trusted. So we've got our launch on the 22nd of October. We're launching it at Narkuji Winery. We're going to have lots of local producers there. We're still looking for funding to run it long term, and no doubt we're doing it just before an election, just to try and get get some interest from all the parties or whoever may be in power come November or end of November. So yeah, it's a great opportunity. We've already had producers sign up to it before we've even launched, because that's just the power of you know, what the brand does. And the key about this, it's just not a brand, this program that we're launching. It's a collaborative effort. So if, you know, we collaborate together on this and promote the region as a whole, it's a win-win, whether, you know, you're competing with your winery who's down the road, or, you know, another cheesemaker or another honey manufacturer or another egg producer, getting, you know, collaborating on the brand, collaborating on the logistics that is needed, because a lot of our smaller producers need that logistical support to get their product to market. That's, you know, there's a few gaps in that space. And that's our role, is to help collaborate in that space. So no, we're very excited, and we've already done some work on a program into India, some very early days, and, you know, a collaborative effort to, you know, send a container of mixed product to that high-end market in India. And we think it's got some great potential.
3: Because there is a... Go on, Richard.
5: We were the first region of Australia to have a food plan, which was endeavoured to integrate production and processing and a whole range of other things, training related to food. And that was an indicator, really, that Gippsland really was at the forefront of thinking about food and fibre.
15: Yep.
5: Is that still the case, that we are, not that it's a competition, maybe it is, now we're the forefront of thinking about where we're going in that in food and fibre rollout?
15: Look, I think as a whole, we've got the area's got great operators that keeps us at the forefront. You know, there's a Gippsland regional plan that we're trying to align strategies to. You know, we are part of that ecosystem. You know, we need the roads, we need the healthcare systems, we need the housing to support all that. But yeah, we are at the forefront, and you know we've got the thing that's unique about Gippsland, and what we all need to know, is that we've probably got the most diverse agriculture or food and fibre sector. You compare it to other states of Victoria, they don't have, the meat production alongside, the horticulture production alongside the timber and alongside
3: dairy and
15: alongside the seafood. You go to the Northwest Victoria, it's just all cropping, we are such a diverse sector. There'd be very few parts in Australia that have got that diversity. That comes, comes with, as we said, some challenges, but it has got those opportunities. And that the plan that existed years ago doesn't quite exist today, but with the industrialisation of the sector, we've got bigger growers and less of them, is keeping us at that forefront too.
3: Simon, you just going a little bit back to the Gippsland Trusted one, and then we'll move on to sort of industrial hemp, because you nice segue you just mentioned about fibre.
15: Yes.
3: But people, when they go out, restaurants, like your establishment, Tanama Hotel, people are wanting local produce when they travel, when they go to a restaurant or a cafe or a bistro. So it's really important to have that linkage, isn't it? Like people want to drink local wine, they want to eat local cheese, local meats, et cetera, and stuff like that. Is that a trend that we're seeing continue? Oh, we've lost you there, Simon. You there? Say something, Richard, just make sure it's not at my end.
5: Can you hear me?
3: I can hear you, Richard. Yep, are you there, Simon? Try that again. You there? Oh, we've lost your microphone there.
16: Oh, here we go, guys.
3: There we go. We lost you. Yep.
16: The headphones are working now. Tony, as the consumer becomes more aware of where products coming from, there is that choice to choose local. And that's one of the three phases of the Gippsland Trusted program, is we want to create just in Gippsland more awareness of what's on their plate. So, we're going to be working with hospitality venues right around the region to have that logo on the menu, when it is a truly Gippsland piece of beef or a piece of venison or, some beautiful locally grown vegetables or salad on that menu, you'll know that is purely local. So it is a trend. It's slowly growing, I'd say. And it's more in the affluent market who really want to have that decision made for them, in that respect. So there's great opportunity with that too.
5: Well, I've been on international flights out of Melbourne, and I don't know whether it was Qatar or something, when they were serving Gippsland beef. I mean, I noted that.
16: Mm-hmm. Yeah.
5: How has the labour market? Have we got sufficient people available to work in the sector? I mean, we seem to be having continual debates about immigration.
16: Mm-hmm.
5: But when we look at Gippsland, we think of people from the Philippines, Vietnam, the Pacific Islands. Are we getting sufficient people to work?
16: We are currently, but you are right, Richard. We are very reliant on that that international workforce. Right across the sector. In dairy, in horticulture as well, and in meat processing. So, and that's one of the challenges going forward with growth. As we get better, smarter use with water irrigation, we may be able to expand our production areas, but that means we need more workforce, we need more housing. So those are all things that we're considering every day. So, to that discussion we had earlier, if we got one of the big poultry processors to move out of the Melbourne area to come down here where the chicken production actually is, that industry's heavily reliant on an overseas workforce. And if they were to set up shop around the Latrobe region or Wellington region, there is probably going to be a shortage of workforce, and we'd be encouraging more international workforce to come in.
3: And another thing I want to touch on, Simon, is industrial hemp. What is it, and why is it important?
16: Well, industrial hemp is one of those biggest opportunities we've got in the region. We've lost our hardwood timber industry, as we're all aware. Hopefully, with a change of government, we might see some small change in policies, for our clearing of forests to be used and harvested. But industrial hemp is a very sustainable product that could revolutionise our housing industry. So we're advocating to use that product to build hempcrete, hemp blocks, hemp walls, hemp wood. So, there's great opportunities in the evolution of modular housing. You know, there's predictions of modular housing to rise up to 50% of all houses built in the next 20 years. So there's some great operators up in New Coffs Harbour. New South Wales government's done some great investment in this recently. But Gippsland's got the perfect growing conditions. And we've got some, we've actually got some advanced manufacturing capabilities with some operators already in the region who could actually just switch this on for us. So we'd like to see all housing in fire-prone zones built out of industrial hemp because it is fire-resistant. If you haven't seen it, please jump on YouTube or something like that to have a look at it. In a fire, you've got a better chance of surviving in an industrial hemp home than your normal traditional. Yeah, so it has got great opportunities in construction. There's great opportunities to use.

0: decisions to be, making uniforms for staff, and we could have our firefighters, decked out in hemp-made clothing. So, and all of our local staff, that'd be great to see in that in the near future and drive those policies from within. So, yeah, great. We just went down to the Australian Industrial Hemp Conference in Geelong last week. Some great speakers. And just if you're not aware of it, you can check it on YouTube as well. Zac Efron himself is building his home up in Byron Bay out of industrial hemp. So,
1: really,
0: we got some high profile people involved in that. And Yus Bakker is the designer. He's quite well known in the design space. So, he's built dozens of homes out of industrial hemp. So, encourage people to jump on and have a look at it, because the more people we can get interested now, the quicker uptake we'll get in the future as well.
2: And as a crop, it doesn't take long to grow, is it? You get a couple of...
0: Correct.
2: You can get a couple of seasons out.
0: You certainly can. You could get a couple of, per year, couple of crops, about roughly average 120 days. It does need to dry before processing. But, it can be done in different ways.
2: It's a lot quicker than 25 years for a native timber tree.
0: Yeah, exactly right. And it actually leaves the soil better than what it finds it too. So it's a great regenerative crop, and it's a great a rotational crop for our farmers. So we're not advocating farmers to stop what they're doing now and switch to industrial hemp. What we're encouraging is to build it into their farming systems and use it as a great rotational crop.
1: One of the things I'm most pleased I was involved with was the increased efficiency of the McAllister irrigation area.
0: Mm-hmm.
1: And the whole object of the exercise, apart from environment, was the increased availability of water for agriculture. Has that actually turned out to be a success?
0: Yeah, it's still work in progress. We know Southern Rural Water have got some plans, to potentially expand offerings outside of the current network. So, there's obviously been a lot of investment to improve the network and the pipeline of the whole network. So it's probably on the cusp of it, Richard, is what we'd say. To see it move out, past Boysdale, past the other side of the Avon, there's some great potential there as well.
1: Absolutely.
0: And that's, to what I said before, with that, we're going to require more workforce, but that's it. And as all different things align, that smarter water use and irrigation, making better decisions, expanded networks because of that investment in infrastructure that a lot of the public don't really see, it's going to create greater opportunity for our region as a whole. So, we know some farmers are concerned about that and losing access to water. We just got to keep an eye on that those right policies, are put in place to support that.
2: Thanks, Simon. Thanks for joining us this morning. We've been talking with Simon Johnson, the CEO of Food and Fibre Gippsland, and a lot happening, $7 billion sector across our region. And look forward to...
1: Food and fibre is in good hands.
2: It is. And we look forward to talking again after more about the Gippsland Trusted and some of the other projects that you've got going. So thanks for your time and thanks for your work.
1: Thank you.
2: In that sector.
0: Thanks, gents. Appreciate the support.
2: That brings us to end to another show, Richard. We started off with a Latrobe City segment with Councillor Sharon Gibson, the Mayor of Latrobe City, and Steve Piacente, the CEO. Then we had a great chat with Alistair Parker, from Chief CEO of VicGrid. It's always great to catch up with Alistair about what's coming up in that space.
1: There is.
2: And very passionate about the consultation and about the project, and another engineer, I'm guessing there, Richard. But
1: undoubtedly.
2: And then we finished up with Simon Johnson, CEO of Food and Fibre Gippsland. So thanks for listening. Stay tuned to Gippsland FM, your community connection, and listen to more of your programming here. And if you want to catch up with any of our previous shows, look on our website. 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
1: So what's next, team?
2: What's next? That's what I'm just looking at now. Looks like we have some CAW, I think, or something. We've got some announcements and then some news. And at 12, I'm just looking what's coming up. CAW ongoing. Trial and CAW ongoing is coming up. All right, that's it for us. Bye for now.
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Almost. 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The thought of you lingers like the smoke that's drifting from my fingers. While I sit, I see there's a tree outside my room. My face reflected in the pain of this moon. 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

which was held on the 18th of August at various venues across Traralgon and Federation University. 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

Well, welcome to Blues on the Boil. Good to be with you. Good to have your company. Just listening to a little bit of Rob Tognoni. Blues Seduction. Going for 2 hours tonight, this afternoon, I should say. 2 hours, all through the spring, summertime blues for 2 hours up until the football comes back next year.

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Yes, that was the Ali Venable Band and a song called Wise Man from the album of the same name. Now, I said earlier I welcomed everybody to Blues on the Boil, and it's an honour to be here and good fun also to spend an afternoon playing blues. As I said earlier, also we're going for 2 hours from now on. I'm going to play Dom Turner and Ian Collard. They're actually two-thirds. They're two-thirds of another good band whose name I just can't think of at the moment.

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Stevie Ray Vaughan. From his album Couldn't Stand the Weather and his version of Voodoo Child. Also in there, Dom Turner and Ian Collard. And I said they were two-thirds of the band that I couldn't remember. And that band was actually the Backsliders. Drop Down Mama is the name of that particular song. The other member of the Backsliders was Rob Hurst, who unfortunately passed away earlier this year. Rob Hurst was the drummer of the Backsliders, but he also was the drummer of Midnight Oil. I'm going to play some good old rock and roll or rocky blues, and when I say old, it's way back in the Elmore James times, because this is Elmore James standing at the crossroads.

the Black Keys, from their album, and one of my favourite albums actually, Delta Cream, Coal Black Maddie. I'm going to play something by Shannon Kerfman, a song called Oh Well. It's actually originally two parts, Oh Well Part 1 and Oh Well Part 2, and that was recorded very early on. There's your phone, might be your mother, but it's not for me. Now, it was recorded earlier on, back in the 60s, by Fleetwood Mac. And, their first album, their first Fleetwood Mac album, was actually called Peter Green's Fleetwood Mac, because he wrote the number. And so let's have a go at this and try to play Oh Well Part 1 by Shannon Kerfman.

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Bill Perry, Accuse Me of Lying, from his album Don't Know Nothing About Love. There you have it. I'm going to play Mark Easton. Mark Easton, of course, is an Australian bluesman, musician, and artist, if you want to call him that. He might not worry about that. Mark Easton, this is a song called Roll the Dice Twice. But if you want to go and see Mark, he'll be at Big Earl's Barbecue. Well, I should say Big Earl's Roadhouse Barbecue. That's in Ingle Street in Port Melbourne on Saturday the 31st. If you want to go along and see Mark, see what it is he's like. I'll give you a taste of it. This is a song called Roll the Dice Twice.

never made.

Jungle Jim Smith, Maggie McGill. And he'll be playing over at the Halloween party. He's going to go over there and play a few things. That's the Halloween party over at the Regent Theatre in Yarram on Saturday the 31st of October. That's Jungle Jim Smith. Also, in there was 1920. They're all over the place, all over Australia. They've got a lot of work on because they're a good band, of course. And I'm thinking they're at the Corner Hotel. Yeah, they're at the Corner Hotel on Friday, not till next year, January the 15th, 2027. They'll be at the Corner Hotel in Richmond. This is Al Hill and the Love Butlers. A song called Nothing I Can Do.

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Ben Catley, what do you want to sleep all the time? I don't think that's a bad thing, but the song is actually called Move Fast. Also in there, Anna Shonti, Mississippi saxophone. Anna will be over and playing on the Blues Train on the 10th of October, Saturday the 10th of October. If you want some more information about that, you can go on to the Blues Train website. That's just thebluestrain.com.au. Now, straight after this program, of course, we're going for 2 hours. I'm going for 2 hours, and hopefully you'll stick around for that time. I'll be finishing at 3 o'clock, and after that, Kev will be coming up and playing some more rock music, maybe a little bit of blues, all the good stuff. He'll take you through the afternoon, and also Jimmy's Jukebox will be coming up at 6 o'clock, and he'll be playing some of his rock music also. So it's a musical day here, Musical Saturday on Gippsland FM. I think I'll play some Black Crowes, see how I go.

Blue Shot is the name of the band. Broken is the song. Also in there were the Black Crows and a number called Notification. I've got a community announcement here from an organisation called Energy Rebate Check. It says here, Australians can now photograph their power bill and have AI check it against 8,000 plans to see if they're overpaying. A new free Australian tool reads a photo of your electricity bill and prices it against more than 8,000 published plans in about a minute. 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Plans are ranked purely by estimated cost, and no email address or phone number is needed to see the results. So if you're interested in that, you can go along to their website or check on their website. It's energyrebatecheck.com.au to get some more information about that. This is a band called Fools. Not The Fools, just Fools.

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1: Yes, that's Sunday nights with Kev, but Kev is also coming in at 3 o'clock and playing some of his good music after Blues on the Boil. We just heard from Gwyn Ashton, Something That the Cat Dragged In, and before that, a band called Fools, not to be confused with The Fools, which is an American band. This band is simply called Fools, and the song is called Devil. They're actually a Melbourne-based band, a 12-piece Melbourne-based band. They play soul and blues and rocky stuff. That's Fools. This is Julian James, Can't Be Satisfied.

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Ray Beadle, Bound to Get the Blues. And before the sponsorship announcements, we had Lightning Jack, a song called Freight Train, and Julian James, Can't Be Satisfied. 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This is Roshan. Yes, it's a song called Dreamer.

Sally King, I Feel Like a Fool. Now, if you want to get out tomorrow afternoon and see a live music act, some live music, well, you can go along to the Brevet Brewing Company in Sale. Mike Ellerington is playing over there, 1 o'clock tomorrow afternoon. 2 o'clock in the afternoon, you can just stroll over to the Yarram Country Club from Sale, and it's an open mic, so you can get up and sing a little bit if you're in the mood. If Mike Ellerington has inspired you, you can go and sing at the Yarram Country Club at 2 o'clock if you like. But you can also go along to the Jam Tin, which is usually on the second Sunday of the month. This month in October it'll be on the 11th, so you can get up and do some singing, playing, whatever you like. It doesn't have to be blues, it could be any type of music you like, so you can go along there. That's at the Newborough RSL on the second Sunday of the month and starts at 2 in the afternoon. Now, if you're more blues-oriented, you want to get up and play some blues, you're very welcome to do that also at the Newborough RSL. 2 o'clock in the afternoon, but it's the last Sunday of the month, and this month it's going to be on the 25th at the Newborough RSL, as I said. 2 o'clock, you can bring along your guitar or your bass, the drums are all set up, ready to go, saxophone, harmonica, or just do a little bit of singing. Last month we had a young lady, first time, came along and just played her guitar solo and did a little bit of singing, did a terrific job. Thank you very much. If you want to get into a band, maybe you can get a few of the other players up and sing a song and play a song like that. So that's the last Sunday of the month at the Newborough RSL. Starts at 2 o'clock in the afternoon. Sean Klinger, Mistreated.

Sweet Talk, I'd Rather Be Alone. Stopped in the middle of that song and got their timing back again. They did well. Yeah, Sweet Talk, that's the name of the band. Thank you very much for listening to Blues on the Boil, and thank you for your company. Kev's coming up next. He's going to play some rock and other stuff, take you through the afternoon, and also Jimmy Kay and Jimmy's Jukebox will be along at 6 o'clock. I'm going to leave you with this one. If you've ever listened to AC/DC, and who hasn't, you'll know this one. It's The Beards and Julian Paulson. Jailbreak. Have a great weekend. I'll see you next time. Bye.

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0: Meister, Dave Browns. Dave Browns on the bass. God bless you. I want to thank you for coming to see us and for coming back on the sound system, Glenn Helmut. 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

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In her hand was a bottle of wine, in the other a glass. She poured some of the wine from the bottle into the glass and raised it to her lips.

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It's Saturday Arvos. My name's Kev. I'm here until 5pm today playing a whole host of blues music over the coming weeks. It's going to be blues, a little bit of rock, a little bit of rock and blues, and a whole lot more. We just heard War with Spill of Wine. 1920, we're also in there with 2 and 4. And at the top, one of my favourites, Eric Bibb, and In My Father's House. We've got tunes from Samantha Fish, The La-Di-Das, Chris Wilson, The Black Keys, C.W. Stone King, Kaleo, and a whole lot more coming your way this afternoon. Let's continue the music. This is Samantha Fish and Jesse Dayton, and this is their track called Super Duper Bad. You're on Gippsland FM 104.7.

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2: 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All night long. 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

0: name is Kingfish Ingram. We heard the track called Outside of This Town. Mike Ryder and Spectrum were in there with Baby Please Don't Go, The White Stripes, Icky Thump, The Luddy Dars, We're Gonna See My Baby Tonight, and Samantha Fish and Jesse Dayton with their track called Super Duper Bad. We're going to hear some words from our fantastic sponsors here at Gippsland FM, and then we're going to crank into some more great music. 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

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That was Johnny Lang and a track called Lie to Me. Before that, we did hear from Guitar Shorty and A Little Less Conversation, Elvis cover. 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It's Saturday Arvos. You're here with Kev. We're here until 5 p.m. and then coming up at 6 p.m, Jimmy's Jukebox will be in, and they've got a great range of music to keep you company on a Saturday evening. We're here every Saturday Arvo from 3 to 5, straight after Blues on the Boil with Ralph. If you are heading out this weekend to enjoy some live music, do so safely. And please remember, don't drink and drive. There's some good music getting around Gippsland and Latrobe Valley this weekend, this Saturday, actually. If you're on the Bass Coast, Ollie and Scuzzy will be in Real at the Tavern there. Katie Steele is at Archie's Creek tonight from 8:30 p.m. Archie's Creek is a fantastic venue down Wontagi Way. I've been to quite a few shows. I went to see CW Stone King the other week. Very, very, very good show. Total Recall will be at the Druin Family Hotel. John Gall at the Little Irish in Traff. If you're in East Gippsland, a showcase concert at the Bairnsdale Club and the Wheelie Blind Band at the Club Hotel in Orbost. Here in Gippsland, in Latrobe Valley, it's open mic at the Nar Hotel tonight from 7 p.m. And Endgame are going to be at Timeless in Terrelgan. South Gippsland, the Deep South of Brass 8 fundraiser at the Minion Town Hall. Tickets are just $25 for that one. At the Riverview in Tarwin Lower, Wave Lambert. And if you're in Sale or in the Wellington District, the Mafra Municipal Band will be at the market this afternoon, or this morning, I should say. Leroy is going to be at the Hayfield Railway Hotel, and at the Star, you can catch Matt Peter Fry from 8:30 p.m. If you want more great gig recommendations, I highly recommend checking out Live at the Bundy on Facebook. They've got a great gig guide each and every Thursday, Friday and Saturday, and some Sundays they put up there as well. Let's continue the music right now. And if I've got my little cursor on the correct screen, we're going to hear a song. And I couldn't even tell you what that song is. I'm very, very, very unprepared. It's Kaleo. They're going to be in Australia real soon. And this is, we're going to hear two songs from them, Glass House, and then we're going to hear Skinny. You're on Gippsland FM 104.7 here on Saturday afternoons.

Life can definitely be a steep climb, you know? And also life can tend to be a little wild.

Eric Gales with Steep Climb. Before that, Charlie Musselwhite and Ben Harper with Bad Habit. Kaleo, double shot from them. We heard Skinny and Glass House at the top. 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Don't forget, Daylight Savings starts tonight, or this morning, at 2 a.m. Sunday, the 4th of October. So that means move your clocks forward an hour. So at 2 o'clock, move your clocks forward to 3 a.m. or do it before you go to bed so you don't wake up all confused and an hour early for everything. So that happens tonight at 2 a.m. Sunday, the 4th of October. So that's just a reminder. We're going to hear some more music right now. And this is The Gravel Tones with Bang Bang. 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

calling every home. Been so long since I've been gone. I won't get tired, won't go astray. I hear her calling.

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0: 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It is Saturday Arvo's here, and you've been listening to the Black Keys. And we heard the track, and I've just lost my place in my list, Heavy Soul. We also heard in there the Stone Foxes with I'm a King Bee. Many acts have had that version, had a version of that song. We also heard in there Joanne Shaw Taylor with Creepin', Lloyd Spiegel with All the Cats Are Grey. John the Conqueror were also in there with Southern Boy. Anna Popovic, who was just in the country. She toured with the likes of Jeff Hutcherson, Jimmy Hawking, and a whole heap more. We heard the track called She Was a Doorman. You're on Gippsland FM 104.7. There's more great blues music Friday evenings with Vaughn. Of course, there's Blues on the Boil with Ralph. Monday nights, there is Blue Sunday with Mark O'Neill. And, of course, Sunday nights on Gippsland FM from 10 p.m. until about midnight, you can hear a mix of blues and rock music. 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Now, while I was mentioning gigs, I forgot to mention there's a great gig coming up at the Yulun Yubar RSL in Dalamurla Avenue there on Sunday, the 11th of October. Ning Hopkins and the Sons of Sunbury are going to be performing, and they've got a support act called Matty Howlett. Very great afternoon of live music. It's free entry if you want to go. So that's Sunday, the 11th of October. And then, of course, on the 18th of October is the Jam Tin at the RSL. And then on October the 25th, you've got the Gippsland Rhythm and Blues Club for their monthly jam session. And they're all free entry to get along and see. So if you want to check that out, you can check out the Yulun Yubar RSL on their Facebook page. And I do see on their Facebook page they've got Phil Coyne playing on the 9th, on the 1st of November. So that's an event that you might want to put down on the calendar, because Phil Coyne is a fantastic blues player, and so well worth going to see. And then on the 29th of November, they've got the Gippsland Rhythm and Blues Club End of Year Christmas Party. So if you want to get along to that, check out the Yulun Yubar RSL on Facebook. And of course, this show is on Facebook as well. If you want to look up Saturday Arvo's with Kev on Gippsland FM, I've got a playlist of all the songs that are played on this afternoon show. We'll be back next week with more blues music from 3 p.m. until 5 p.m. here on Gippsland FM 104.7. Now, Jimmy's Jukebox is in after 6 p.m. We've got a whole great range of music, and then coming up after me, there is some Aussie music, I do believe, that we've got coming your way from 5 until 6 p.m. I'm going to sign off. I'm going to play you one last song, and this is my sign-off song for Sunday nights on my show on Sunday nights, and it has been for a long, long, long time. It's a song from the Muppets. Oh, not the Muppets, from Sesame Street. It's Ernie and Bert, and they sing about picking up records and putting them away. This is it for this week. We'll be back next week. We've got a little bit of rock music on next week's show, so tune in for that. Until next time, and if I click this button, we should have...
1: Ah, boy, have I had a good time today.
2: Yeah, me too, Bert.
1: Yeah, hey, but we have made a mess around here, Ernie.
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1: No. Look at all these cans and spoons and stuff lying all over.
4: That's messy. Quite messy.
1: Yeah.
2: Hey, you know, hey, tell you what. Everybody stand up and get ready. Because you know what it's time to do now?

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5: Good evening and welcome to another show of Jimmy's Jukebox, where the music matters. I am your host, Jimmy Kay, and you are listening to, of course, 104.7 Gippsland FM, the greatest station on earth. All right, what we got tonight? We got warnings, as always. A possible language warning, not intended, not searched for, but it could be there. And we've got a possible offensive material warning also. That beholds the ear of the beholder, of course. I can't do much about that. Obviously, I'm not going to go out there and find some stuff that's going to upset a lot of people, but if you do hear something, please know that it's not my intention to play that stuff, okay? All right, up tonight, we got some birthdays for tonight. We got a lot of birthdays. We got one birthday in particular. For those of you that aren't on my Facebook page, on the Jimmy's Jukebox page, we have Stevie Ray Vaughan's birthday on today, and I was thinking about doing a whole show of Stevie Ray Vaughan, but he just didn't leave us that much material to cover the two. Like, I could have covered the 2 hours, but it would have been, you know, multiple songs off each album, and it would have been a nightmare in the studio just to do, I reckon. So I've picked one song from each album. We're going to chuck it in between the other stuff. We've got other birthdays as well. We got Eddie Cochran, born in 1938 and passed away in 1960. We got Chubby Checker. He's 84 today, born in 1941. Ben Cawley was the only survivor out of the plane crash that killed Otis Redding. I think there was four of them that passed away in that crash, and Ben Cawley, he was the only one that survived. He was born in 1947, passed away in 2015. He was a master saxophonist. There's plenty of stuff of his that I've got I didn't manage to grab hold of. We got P.P. Arnold, 79 today, born in 1946. Lindsay Buckingham of Fleetwood Mac, 1949. Ronnie Laws, 1950. Jack Grondin, 1951. Cabe Mo, he's another artist that I'd love to play a lot of. I've got a few of his songs that we're going to chuck in today. He was born in 1951. Glenn Gene Smith, 1951, Dwayne Bailey, 1954, Stephen Ray Vaughan, of course, was born in 1954, sadly passed away in 1990. We got Tommy Lee and Motley Crue, 1962, Gwen Stefani, 1969, Kevin Richardson, 1971. He is, of course, from the Backstreet Boys. I believe I might have a song here from the Backstreet Boys for you all. I know you'd love that. Talib Kweli, he was born in 1975. Jack Shears, 1978. Ashley Simpson, I brought you a song from Ashley Simpson. Remember Ashley Simpson? She was in her sister's shadow for a while there. Jessica Simpson's shadow, and unfortunately she got busted miming that time, and that was the end of her career pretty much. We got ASAP Rocky as well. He was born in 1988. I thought I had some of his stuff, but I don't think I do. Anyway, I'm in Studio 2 tonight, and I haven't been in here for quite a while, so if there's any mishaps, bear with me, but hopefully it all goes smoothly. What we've got first up tonight, though, is Dirty Pool by Stevie Ray Vaughan and Double Trouble off their Texas Flood album. Let's see if this goes nice.

Yeah, how good was that? That's the intensity of music that I got for you tonight. Up next, we have Limbo Rock by Chubby Checker. Happy birthday to Chubby Checker. He's celebrating 85 today.

Man, how do you like that? Did any of you get the stick out and see how low you can go? I sure did here in the studio. Here we go with some more Stevie Ray Vaughan, though, and this one's got me so excited.

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1: All right, up next we have Come On Everybody by Eddie Cochran.

That's got to get your dancing shoes on there. Up next, we have Matchbox Blues by Stevie Ray Vaughan and Albert King, both in session live. 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

0: Now this tune here should be easy for you to do, because all you got to do is remember back home, you know what I mean? When you were sitting out behind the house practicing on the old git fiddle, trying to get things together, and you couldn't make up in your mind. You kind of halfway knew what you wanted to do, but you didn't have it all together, you know. But you did know you wanted to travel, ain't that right?
1: That's right.
0: Yeah. I remember them days real good.
1: I know.
0: Didn't have very many clothes. Didn't know nobody to call, to send for you. So you had to get out there and hitchhike, you know.
1: So?
0: It don't make no difference. You say, I'm going. I know I got to hitchhike, but I'm going anyway. Whatever happens,
1: it happens.
0: Let it happen.

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2: 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It is also Gwen Stefani's birthday. She was born in 1969. Let's hear from Gwen Stefani now.

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3: All right, let me give you a quick rundown of the weather forecast for the week. I'll give you more of a detailed one on the hour. Sunday, 4th of October, is going to be a minimum of 7 and a maximum of 17, partly cloudy. Monday will be a minimum of 3 and a maximum of 19, partly cloudy. Tuesday, a minimum of 5 and a maximum of 18 with some showers. Wednesday, minimum of 4 and a maximum of 18, it's going to be partly cloudy. Thursday, minimum of 4 and a maximum of 23, and it's going to be sunny. Friday will be minimum of 7 and a maximum of 26, mostly sunny. And back to Saturday will be a minimum of 12 and a maximum of 20 with some showers. Okay, let's keep the music rolling. We got some more Stevie Ray Vaughan and Double Trouble, and you can't have Stevie Ray Vaughan and Double Trouble without Tin Pan Alley.

Beautiful stuff there. All right, up next we have Girls, Girls, Girls by Motley Crue. Tommy Lee's birthday was, where are we, 1962 he was born, and yes, here we are.

Yeah, them good old Molly Crew. That song never gets old, I tell you what. All right, up next, we've got some more Stevie Ray Vaughan, this time with Lonnie Mack, and this song is called If You Have to Know.

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This next song now I would like to dedicate to my wife. This is called Every Morning by Cabe Mo, who's celebrating his birthday today. He was born in 1951.

Yeah, there's Cape Mo born. He was born Kevin Roosevelt Moore, but everybody knows him as Cape Mo, born in this day, 1951. All right, up next we got a bit more Stevie Ray Vaughan and Double Trouble. This is called Ain't Gonna Give Up on Love.

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3: Okay, as we promised earlier, I'll do a more detailed version of the weather forecast for the week. Sunday, 4th of October, we've got a minimum of 7 and a maximum of 17. It's going to be partly cloudy, slight chance of a shower in the morning. Winds westerly to 15 to 20 kilometres an hour, tending southwesterly in the late afternoon, then becoming light in the evening. Monday, minimum of 3 and a maximum of 19. Partly cloudy, winds westerly, 15 to 20 kilometres an hour, tending southwesterly in the late afternoon, then becoming light in the evening. Tuesday, minimum of 5 and a maximum of 18. Partly cloudy, the chance of morning fog, high chance of showers, most likely in the afternoon. Winds light, becoming west to southwesterly, 25 to 35 kilometres an hour during the morning, then becoming light during the evening. Wednesday, minimum of 4 and a maximum of 18. Partly cloudy, light winds becoming easterly, 15 to 25 kilometres an hour during the day, then becoming light during the evening. Thursday, minimum of 4 and a maximum of 23. Sunny, light winds becoming easterly, 15 to 20 kilometres an hour during the day. Friday, minimum of 7 and a maximum of 26. Mostly sunny day, a slight chance of a shower late in the day. Light winds becoming northeasterly, 15 to 20 kilometres an hour during the day. And back to Saturday, minimum of 12 and a maximum of 20. Partly cloudy, high chance of showers, light winds becoming westerly, 15 to 25 kilometres an hour during the morning. And that's a detailed forecast for your week up ahead. You are listening to Jimmy's Jukebox, where the music matters. So that's where we're going back to now, back to the music. And today, Lindsay Buckingham, born in 1949 on this day, celebrating his birthday. This is one of my favourite Fleetwood Mac songs. Well, Lindsay Buckingham's Fleetwood Mac anyway. This is called World Turning.

Ah, yes, there is some good stuff going on there. Both Lindsay and Mick sound like they got bloody five arms going on. That's a great stuff. All right, Stevie Ray Vaughan in Double Trouble again. Leave My Girl Alone.

Like I said on the Facebook post today, of course, there were legends that came before him to make Stevie Ray Vaughan, but unfortunately, there's been nobody since him to step in the shoes, and we're still waiting, man. Come on. Here is Pieces of Me by Ashley Simpson, who's celebrating her birthday today. She was born in 1984. Okay, here we are.

Yeah, that there is the actual song that she got done for miming on, I think it was on the one of the Saturday Night Live or one of those shows or something. But anyway, that is Pieces of Me by Ashley Simpson. Up next, we have Double Whammy by Lonnie Mack and Stevie Ray Vaughan.

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3: All right, up next is a beautiful song. It's called Mama, Where's Daddy by Kate Moe.

Yeah, I've always liked that song. It's a great song there by Capmo. All right, up we'll fit this one in before the break. This is called Life by the Drop by Stevie Ray Vaughan and Double Trouble. But I think it might be just Stevie Ray Vaughan and Doyle Bramall on this one, maybe. All right, here we go.

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2: Yeah, sounds like a good time for sure. I tell you, speaking of time is actually flying here tonight. I can't believe it. Oh, that's what happens when you're having a good time, and we're always having a good time on Jimmy's Jukebox, where the music matters, on Gippsland FM 104.7. Up next, we have a little something very different for this show, and it probably won't happen again, to be honest, but this is Inconsolable by the Backstreet Boys, and the only reason why I'm playing the Backstreet Boys is to celebrate Kevin Richardson's birthday, who was born on this day in 1971. So, let's hear it.

Well, there it is, folks. Don't let them tell you that Jimmy K doesn't play Backstreet Boys, because I just did. All right. Up next, we have more Stevie Ray Vaughan and Double Trouble. I love this song. I love playing this song, too. It took me ages to learn this one. This is Lenny.

Beautiful music, absolutely beautiful music. And now that I hear it again, I can probably only play a third of it. The nice slow stuff, you know. Anyway, now we're going to play for the first time by The Script in celebration of Danny O'Donohue's birthday. He was born in 1980. So don't ever let him tell you that Jimmy Kay doesn't play The Script either, because here we go.

Well, there it is. For the first time by the script. I just realized something, and I didn't actually know this, that what is it? The Leave My Girl Alone is actually a Buddy Guy song. I played that by Stevie Ray Vaughan before. I thought it was actually a Stevie Ray Vaughan song. Anyway, well, whenever I'm doing actual dedications to artists, I like to play their own songs. I don't like to play them doing other people's songs. It's just my own thing, you know what I mean? That's the way that I go about it. But yeah, I just realised that was a Buddy Guy song. He does it fantastically, and I mean, yeah, so good as I thought it was his start song. Anyway, up next we got Scuttle Button. This one's definitely Stevie Ray Vaughan by Stevie Ray Vaughan and Double Trouble, of course.

Yeah, that's Xavier Avon right there. That is it. I love that stuff. All right, up next, we got Squeezebox by Taj Mahal and Cape Mo.

Bit of Zydeco in the mix for you there. I like that stuff. All right, up next we got Life Without You by Stevie Ray Vaughan and Double Trouble. He wrote this for a music instrument store owner who used to sell him his stuff.

All right, that was Life Without You by Stevie Ray Vaughan and Double Trouble. I got enough time to fit in just one more song or part of one more song. Thank you very much for joining me here. I hope I've done all of you hardcore Stevie Ray Vaughan fans a service. I hope you're happy with the playlist tonight. I want to leave you with I Want to Take You Higher by Sly Stone, and this one's featuring Jeff Beck. Stay safe out there. Be kind to everybody. Have a good week, folks. Join me again on Thursday for This Day in Music History. And, thanks for listening.

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Thank you so much for joining me. I hope you're having a great weekend so far, and may continue to be a great weekend. And yes, it is Saturday night, which means it's Saturday night free-for-all. 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

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If you're a first-time listener, a big warm welcome to you. 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And if you're a regular listener, thank you so much for joining me once again. Thank you so much for your support over all the time that I've been here on Gippsland FM. Would you believe it that this year will mark 5 years that I've been on air here? Can you believe it? How time flies, especially when you're having fun. And I have so much fun, you know, playing all this awesome country music for you. Hope you enjoy it as much as I enjoy sharing it with you. And what an awesome way to start the show with some of my favourite Aussie country music legends. We kicked off with Kaylee Bell with her latest single, Me For Me. Then we had Shay Fisher with her latest single, Truck. Then we had Christy Lamb with her latest single off her latest album, Dare, with Throwing It Back. Then we had Jodie Dyrene with her latest single, West Coast. And the last track there was from Kathy Coleman with her latest single, Murrundi Royal Hotel. I don't know where that is. I must look that up. Yes, absolutely awesome stuff. Alrighty, we're going to continue now with some more of my favourite Aussie country music legends. Next up, we're going to have Casey Barnes and Pete Murray with the latest single off Casey Barnes' latest album, Made For This, with Time To Burn, here on Dazza's Country Playlist on Gippsland FM 104.7, Saturday night free-for-all.

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Thank you so much for joining me on another amazing Saturday night, morning, afternoon, wherever you may be listening in the world. I hope you're having a wonderful weekend so far, whatever you may be getting up to, whether you're working, studying, volunteering, or just kicking back and relaxing. And if you're out travelling, stay safe. And be careful on those roads. And so it is Saturday night, which means a Saturday night free-for-all where I play the hottest and latest country music from some of my favourite country music legends. Might throw in a classic or two, and maybe even the odd request. And we had another stack of my favourite Aussie country music legends. We kicked off with Casey Barnes and Pete Murray with the latest single off Casey Barnes' latest album, Made for This, with Time to Burn. Then we had Travis Collins with the song off his latest album, The Band Album, with Dirty Money. Then we had Adam Harvey and Yoga, Y-O-G-A, with their latest single, a cover of an absolute classic Billy Ray Cyrus song, one that you either love it or you hate it, Achy Breaky Heart, the club version. Then we have Brad Cox and Randy Houser with their latest single, The High Cost of Living. And I'm sure there's going to be more songs about that as time goes on, because boy, oh boy, the price of things these days is just absolutely insane. And then we had Troy Cassidaly and Jim Cassidaly with their latest single, Songbird. Yes, absolutely awesome stuff. Alrighty, we're going to continue now with some more of my favourite country music legends. Next up, we're going to have Gretchen Wilson with Redneck Shit here on Dazza's Country Playlist on Gippsland FM 104.7. 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

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And yes, thank you so much for joining me. 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And welcome to Gippsland FM. And if you're a regular listener, thank you so much for joining me once again on another amazing Saturday night, morning or afternoon, wherever you may be listening in the world. Thank you so much for your support. And yeah, I definitely appreciate it. And yeah, we had another stack of my favourite country music legends. We kicked off with Gretchen Wilson with her latest single, Redneck Shit. Then we had a new one from Jodie Messina with the song with the title track off her latest EP, Can Anybody? Then we had Ashley McBride with the latest single off her latest album, Wild, with Lines in the Carpet. Then we had Carly Pearce with her latest single, You Can Have Him. Then we had Casey Musgraves and Willie Nelson with a song off Casey Musgraves' latest album, Middle of Nowhere, with Uncertain Texas. Yes, absolutely awesome stuff. Alrighty, we're going to continue now with some more of my favourite country musical legends. Next up, we're going to have Cody Johnson with the latest single off his latest album, Banks of Trinity, with Take Me Back, Leave Me There, here on Daz's Country Playlist on Gippsland FM 104.7. 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

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Thank you so much for joining me. It is an absolute pleasure having your company, as always, on another amazing Saturday night, morning, afternoon, wherever you may be listening in the world. Maybe you're in Gippsland, maybe you're in Mildura, anywhere around Australia, anywhere around the world. And whatever you're doing, whether you're out on the road or kicking back, relaxing, or maybe you're studying, hope the country music is keeping you company tonight. And yes, thank you so much for keeping me company as well, as I play all this awesome country music for you. And so we had another stack of my favourite country music legends. We kicked off with Cody Johnson with the latest single off his latest album, Banks of Trinity, with Take Me Back, Leave Me There. Then we had Morgan Wallen and Ella Langley with their latest single, I Can't Love You Anymore. Then we had Cooper Allen with his latest single with Idea. What a great song that was. Yeah, great one to get up and dance along to, that one. Then we had Brad Paisley with his latest single, Overnight Low. And then we had Luke Combs with the latest single off his latest album, The Way I Am, with Be By You. Yes, absolutely awesome stuff. Alrighty, we're going to get into a stack of the hottest and latest country music from some amazing independent country music artists that come from right here in Gippsland. Yes, some local talent. So we're going to kick off with a young lady by the name of Olivia Lay. She's from Lakes Entrance here in Gippsland, and we're going to have her latest single, Tram Stop Blues, here on Dazza's Country Playlist on Gippsland FM 104.7. 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

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Thank you so much for joining me. It is an absolute pleasure having your company, as always. Thank you, whatever you're up to this weekend. Hope you're having a wonderful weekend, whether you're working, playing, studying, volunteering. Yes, hope you're having a wonderful weekend. Hope you're having a wonderful night, morning, afternoon. And may you continue to have an awesome weekend. And they say time flies when you're having fun. And I sure as hell been having fun tonight, playing all this awesome country music for you. Hope you've been having too, enjoying all this music. So, I thought I'd do something a little bit different tonight. Add some amazing independent country music artists that come from right here in Gippsland. So we kicked off with a young lady by the name of Olivia Lay from Lakes Entrance here in Gippsland with her latest single, Tram Stop Blues. Then we had Tegan Blackstock from Gippsland with her latest single, Dust and Diamonds, Small Town Girl. Then we had Ethan Coway from here in Gippsland with his latest single, Better Tomorrow. Then we had Ricky Wood, who's originally from Mafra here in Gippsland. He is now in Queensland, unfortunately. But we had his latest single, Wild Woman. And then we finished off with an amazing duo called No Promises, featuring Janine Garvey and Eric Collier from South Gippsland with their latest single, Midnight Rider. Yes, absolutely awesome stuff. Well, we have pretty much come to the end of the show once again. We've got time for two or three more songs before we go. So I know Davo loves a bit of Slim Dusty and Davidson Brothers. So I thought I'd expand my playlist with a little bit of extra Slim Dusty and Davidson Brothers. So we're going to kick off with a bit of classic Slim Dusty with The Ringer from the Top End here on Dazza's Country Playlist here on Gippsland FM 104.7. 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
1: 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Thank you so much for joining me. It has been an absolute pleasure having your company, as always, on another amazing Saturday night, morning, afternoon, wherever you may be listening in the world. Thank you so much for listening. Thank you so much for your support. And what an awesome way to end the show with a couple of requests that have been made over the time. We kicked off with a couple of songs for Davo, who's usually listening on a Saturday night. Thank you so much for listening, Davo. So we had a bit of Slim Dusty and a classic song from him with a ringer from the top end. I've added that one to my playlist now because I thought I'd better expand on my Slim Dusty playlist a little bit. Then we had Davidson Brothers with I Miss the Sound of Rain. That indeed we do. And then for Nicole from Yalorn North, we had a bit of Barry Kirwan with She Only Loves Me for My Willie. What a great song that is. Thank you so much for requesting that one, Nicole. And then we had Johnny Cash with Ring of Fire. Yeah, absolutely awesome stuff. Well, it is that time again, the end of the show, and unfortunately it's time for me to go. Thank you so much for joining me, and I hope that you've enjoyed the music as much as I've enjoyed sharing it with you. And I hope that you can join me again Thursday night from 10:30 p.m. to 12:30 a.m. for Indie Country Thursday, where I'll be playing the hottest and latest country music from a stack of amazing independent up-and-coming country music artists from Australia and around the world. And of course, I'll be back again next Saturday night from 7 to 9 p.m. with more of the hottest country music. So this has been Dazza's Country Playlist Saturday Night Free-for-All on Gippsland FM 104.7. So until next time, enjoy the rest of your weekend, and it is bye for now. And to take us out, we're going to have Lee Kernaghan and the Wolf Brothers with Till It Ends. Bye-bye.

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Thank you for listening in on this Saturday evening. I've got one song left before the airwaves are taken over by Cam Smith and Rock and Roll Ate My Brain. 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

0: 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But beware, there is a banana hidden in one of the boxes. 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For further information about this fun evening with a difference, call Phil on 0403 995 313. 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
3: 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You know what that means? 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

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I am your host, Cam Smith, and every week on this show, we pick a theme. We play songs that are all about it. And today, of course, well, we've all been celebrating. Nothing more needs to be said, but just in case you've been living under one, today is the International Day of the Rock. Do rocks need a day? I say no, absolutely not. We don't need to raise any rock awareness. Rocks are everywhere. No one's doing things to rocks. Well, they are. But rocks are fine. They don't need a day, but they have a day. And so we are doing a show of songs about rocks and stones. We just heard the Arctic Monkeys, Diamonds Are Forever. Before that, Twisted Sister, I Want a Rock. And up the top, the BC52s, Meet the Flintstones. We are playing songs about rocks, stones, pebbles, gravel, etc. tonight until 1 a.m. Here is T-Rex with Jewel.

The Talking Heads there with Moon Rocks. Before that, we had Was Not Was covering Papa Was a Rolling Stone. We had The Monkees with I'm Not Your Stepping Stone. We had Beck covering David Bowie with Diamond Dogs. And up the top, T-Rex and Jewel playing songs about rocks. Until 1 in the a.m. here on Rock and Roll Ate My Brain, here is Chicano Batman, Magma.

0: little king there. I feel the earth move. Before that, the presidents of the United States of America, Volcano. We had Veruca Salt with Volcano Girls, the B-52s with a Lava, and up the top, Chicano Batman with Magma, playing songs about rocks and stones until one in the morning. Here is Christy Moore covering Pink Floyd, Shine On, You Crazy Diamond.
1: Remember when you were young, you shone.

That was Cassio Tone for the Painfully Alone with Scattered Pearls. Before that, Laura Veers with Fire Snakes. We had Fleetwood Mac with Landslide, Mark Knopfler and Emmylou Harris with I Dug Up a Diamond, and up the top, Christy Moore, Shine On, You Crazy Diamond. Here are Private Function with King of the Mountain. Mountains, of course, just being big rocks.

0: That was Simon und Garfunkel, I Am a Rock. Before that, Judas Priest, Diamonds and Rust. We had the Stranglers with Nuclear Device. And up the top, Private Function, King of the Mountain. Here is the sensational Alex Harvey Band, The Tale of the Giant Stone Eater.
1: Hear this. The Tale of the Giant Stone Eater.

gather round, boys and girls, and listen to the tale of the giant stone eater and how the earth was ravaged during the years of the great stone shortage. Raised the price of diesel oil and yellow painted signs, zigzagged black lines of warning.

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Sun shining on chrome surfaces.

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slightly epic bracket there. We had the Stone Roses with Fool's Gold. Before that, James Brown, Stone to the Bone. And up the top, the sensational Alex Harvey Band with The Tale of the Giant Stone Eater. And folks, we have reached the end of another edition of Rock and Roll Ate My Brain. We have one last song about rocks to take us out, and then we are gone. But only until next week, when we shall return with an all-new theme at 11 p.m. on Saturday night. Here is Glen Campbell, Rhinestone Cowboy. Folks, see you next week. Until then, stay safe, take care, good night.

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And that, of course, was the classic Whitest Boy Alive with their song Inflation. I'm just smashing out the tunes tonight. 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

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Before that, Broken Social Scene with Halfway Home. All comes crashing, Metric, and 14 Forever. 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

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You're tuned to Slice of Life Radio here on Gippsland FM 104.7. And that was some Balon Sebastian with Funny Little Frog. Also in there was Australia by The Shins, and Granddaddy started it all off. This is a band who, they've got a new album out and I haven't even listened to it. I'm getting poor. This year's been a very weird year, not really listening to much new music, sort of looking back over the past a lot. This is Dashboard by Modest Mouse here on Gippsland FM 104.7.

You're tuned to Gippsland FM 104.7 Slice Alive Radio. That was a bit of Band of Horses in there as well, with Ode to the LRC, Crooked Teeth by Death Cab. I still want to see them, but I can't be in two places at once. Death Cab or the good old Iron Maiden, same night. That was Lucan in there with from Neighborhood Number 2, which is Lucan. From Architecture in Arcade Fire. Could play some Architecture. And Modest Mouse as well with Dashboard. You're listening to Slice Live Radio, stumbling his way through the show like normal. Up now is a little beautiful song by Junip. Of course, it's Jose. I'm going to throw in a bit of Jose Gonzalez for a bit of an ode to Kylie. Grand final's been run and won. We don't talk about football anymore. This is the song's called Line of Fire, featuring Sharon Van Etten, here on Gippsland FM 104.

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You're tuned to Slice Live Radio here on this Tuesday evening. And that was Damien Girong with his song Silver Timothy. And a bit of Kylie action in there with a bit of Jose Gonzalez. Yeah, I don't know. I don't know if Kylie was the killer for New Year's. She'd be amazing for New Year's on the Hill. If it was an absolute killer for the footy, but it wasn't too bad. I don't know. It's an interesting one anyway. Better choice. I think Dom Dolla would have been better off having Kylie come out and sing Can't Get You Out of My Head live at Marvel, which I was at as well. So I'm like, that would have been a better choice. That was Hand on Your Heart by Jose Gonzalez and a bit of Double Jose with Junip with Line of Fire. You're tuned to Slice Live Radio. Let's have a bit of a dance, shall we? This is Future Islands Seasons. It keeps coming up on my Spotify recommended playlist. So I'm just playing it. This is, Seasons. Here we go. Let's have a bit of a dance.

0: Oh, we just come back from a bit of France. You listen to Slice Live Radio. That was Phoenix with Tonight. Before that, Twin Shadows with 5 Seconds. Always kill me. I never saw them live. I actually believe I did. They were at a festival that I was at, and maybe I just didn't pay attention. Yeah, it could have been one of those ones. And also Future Islands in there, which I saw, and it's like watching 13 songs getting performed the same way. It wasn't too bad, but you get that. Let's go a little bit weird. This is the Gorillaz here on Gippsland FM with Fire Coming Out of the Monkey's Head here on Gippsland FM 104.7. It gets a bit weird. I know I didn't do breakfast this morning, so it's no real excuse, but I just thought all these songs go well together. So let's do it. 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
1: Once upon a time at the foot of a great mountain, there was a town where the people known as Happy Folk lived. Their very existence a mystery to the rest of the world, obscured as it was by great clouds. Here they played out their peaceful lives, innocent of the litany of excess and violence that was growing in the world below. To live in harmony with the spirit of the mountain called Monkey was enough. Then one day, strange folk arrived in the town. They came in camouflage, hidden behind dark glasses, but no one noticed them. They only saw shadows,

0: In time, the strange folk found their way into the higher reaches of the mountain, and it was there that they found the caves of unimaginable sincerity and beauty. By chance, they stumbled upon the place where all good souls come to rest. The strange folk, they coveted the jewels in these caves above all things, and soon they began to mine the mountain, its rich scene fueling the chaos of their own world. Meanwhile, down in the town, the happy folk slept restlessly, their dreams invaded by shadowy figures digging away at their souls. Every day, people would wake and stare at the mountain. Why was it bringing darkness into their lives? And as the strange folk climbed deeper and deeper into the mountain, holes began to appear, bringing with them a cold and bitter wind that chilled the very soul of the monkey. For the first time, the happy folk felt fearful, for they knew that soon the monkey would stir from its deep sleep. Then there came a sound, distant first. It grew into cacophony, so immense that it could be heard far away in space. There were no screams. There was no time. The mountain called Monkey had spoken. There was only fire. And then, nothing.
1: Oh, little town of USA, time's gone.

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It's a very tiny frog, but it's also very special. 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But if you find it, and if you touch it, your world can change forever. If you touch its skin, you can feel your body change. Vision also.

0: Hello, boys and girls. My name is Fat Lip, and this is my friend, Sammy the Salmon.
1: What to do?
0: Today, we're going to teach you some fun facts about salmon

0: 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Who's hungry?
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Sounds like a bit of a fun day. Before that, we heard the Chemical Brothers with the Salmon Dance. I'm not even going to try to do the funny little frog song by M83. That would just be way too hard, way too hard. And Gorillaz in there as well with Fire coming out of the monkey's head. You're tuned to Slice Live Radio. We're keeping this sort of weird vibe going. It's not that weird, but I'm finishing off the show strong. This is LCD Sound System with All My Friends, another one that just keeps appearing on my Spotify playlist.

before we go any further, I'd like to show you all a game I made up. This game is called Sounds of the Studio. And it can be played with any record, including this one. You may be surprised. Now, if you have a pair of headphones, you better get them out and get them cranked up, because they're really going to help you.

tuned to Slice Live Radio here on this Tuesday evening, and that was Soul Wax with Any Minute Now. Before that, Shake Your Fist by The Hot Chip and LCD Sound System. Thank you, everyone, for listening. I have been in Melbourne today, so wait for the listening pleasure as I leave the studios. And I'll be back next week with more Slice Live Radio. I am going to finish with some Block Party. I know there's a new album. It is in the bag. I have got it sent. Amazon exclusive with them scribbles on it. And I don't really like what I've heard, but I love the Blockers. So they'll get some airplay. But I'm going out with a Armand Van Helden remix of Signs. This is something a bit different. I play it a little bit. But yeah, I've stumbled across some stuff lately that I think I should play a little bit more. Maybe I should just buy some new music. It is September. Well, it's nearly October. Where's the year gone? Who knows? You've been listening to Slice Live Radio here on Gippsland FM, and I'll be back next week with more alternative hits.

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1: Well, hello, hello, and welcome to Real World Gardener. It's Marianne here on the microphone. Glad to have your company. Thank you for joining me. What's on the show today? Well, I'm talking with Tony Matson, formerly of Cut Above Tools, about hedge shears in the tool time segment. Then we're growing artichokes in Vegetable Heroes, plus garden jobs for the weekend with Steve McLean.
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1: Do you own a hedge or two in your garden? 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Should you use straight blades, wavy blades, or maybe just better off with the electric or battery-operated shears? And when is the hedge too tough for any of these? Let's find out. It's time for the Tool Time segment on Real World Gardener. In the studio, I've got Tony Matson, General Manager of Cut Above Tools. Hey, today, Tony, nice to see you again.
2: Yes, hello, Marianne, and hello to your listeners.
1: And today we're talking about hedge shears, choosing, well, straight blades versus wavy blades is one thing that I've not quite got the idea of which is which, and of course using and caring for them. So let's start off with straight blades, because I've got straight blades, but I've managed to do a little bit of damage.
2: Okay, what's happened?
1: Oh, the blades have got little nicks in them.
2: What were you cutting?
1: I was cutting a viburnum hedge, which is an older hedge.
2: Yeah, and can be quite hard, yes.
1: Yeah, quite hard.
2: Righto. So straight blades are normally for your soft and leafy growth. So your
1: Buxus, for example.
2: Your camellias, your cascade lily pilly, Maria, that sort of stuff, where you're maintaining, shaping, keeping nice straight lines or creating balls. Yeah. It gives you a clean, sharp finish. So it's ideal for, you know, as we said, the box hedge, the Buxus and things like that. Some people will use them a lot, and that's their tool of trade, is to shape something and do all the patterns and things, and they'll be using some nice straight blades, nice and sharp, and go from there. Mm. Now, the wavy blades are a little bit more robust, and the idea of having a wave in them is as you get a thicker stem, that wave actually grips the branch or the stem, and instead of it rolling out of the blades or in that fulcrum right in the near the pivot point, if it rolls out to the tip, you're not going to cut through something. So that's why they're wavy, is to, as you're going through some thicker stuff, it's holding it in there where it can cut and cut the more woody and tougher stems. So for your viburnum, if you were sort of giving it a good cut back, then two things: get a tougher pair of the wavy blades, and also take your secateurs or your pruning saw with you. So normally if I'm doing my hedges, I will always have a pair of secateurs in my hand, just to, I see one stem or something that, this is too hard for, whether I've got my battery operated hedge shears or my straight blade hedge shears, I don't want to wreck them. I'll cut them with the secateurs where I can get, certainly thumb size and upwards. But rule of thumb on any pair of hedge shears is not to do too much more than your little finger. Now, you can, as you've done, cut much more than that, but what happens is over a period of time the blades will bow a little bit, and then when you go to do the finer work, the leaf or the grass will just fold over and not cut in that shearing action.
1: All right, so I don't think it bowed, but because it's super sharp, those ones that I got, and because it's super sharp, I can just give it a bit more pressure.
2: Yes. Understand. Yeah. Yes, yeah.
1: And so there's little nicks on one of the blades.
2: Righto. So the nicks, as you say, can come from really giving it some, or you've hit a little wire, or something that's not there. On some blades, they will have a screw somewhere about halfway down the blade at the end of the handle. So you've got your main nut and bolt going through the bit that opens and closes, but there's two screws, or one screw at least, on either blade. You just need to make sure they're tightened up, and that's part of your maintenance program that, you know, typically after I've finished hedging, I'll make sure I wipe it down, yes. I'll oil the blades, and every so often I need to sharpen them, but I'll make sure everything's adjusted okay. And sometimes you don't notice it, you know, it's just getting looser and looser over a period of time. And then what's happened, if there's a little bit of movement in the blade as you're opening and closing, it's just getting caught, and maybe one blade's hitting the other blade slightly and causing a problem too. So there's a number of little factors.
1: And can I get rid of those nicks by filing it or something?
2: Right, yes. So normally I would sharpen just with a tungsten or tungsten carbide or a diamond sharpener, and I work my way from the inside pivot point all the way to the tip of the shears, and I'm only sharpening one side, that beveled edge, not the flat side. Yep. Now, in your case, if there's a little bit of a nick, then I would get just a normal metal flat file that you've probably seen around, and then work on that one particular spot that's causing you a problem and try and get rid of that nick. And you won't get rid of it perfectly, but you'll flatten it out. And just remember, the file, when you're filing, if you're doing it yourself, push. So some people will file, they go to push and pull, push and pull, but the files are set up so that you push, and that's how they only work in one, or most of them, a lot of them, work in one direction, and that way you'll be able to get that nick or that burr off. And if that doesn't work, then I know the shears you've got, you can replace the blades. And that's unfortunately not the case with every pair of head shears. You can go and buy some. You can probably take them off, but you can't find a supplier to replace them.
1: Absolutely. Now with the wavy head shears, how do you sharpen those?
2: Exactly. So you can either run your sharpener along, but I think you're familiar with that sharpener we've got, that it's actually set as a V, and you can run that, put that on the blade and just run it down. But instead of running down in one straight line, you're sort of following the wave. And it's the same with, if you had the, a file, you would just follow the wave along and try and be consistent. Don't, if you just work on one spot, the only reason I'm working on one spot is to get rid of the nick. Otherwise, you're working from the inside of the blade all the way to the tip in firm, consistent strokes. And that way the whole blade is being sharpened at one time.
1: And of course, there are battery operated hedge trimmers. Are they better?
2: Yes, very much so, quicker. I've got one little Cascade hedge. It's probably about 8 metres long. Up the side of my driveway, might take me 20 minutes, half an hour with the normal straight blade head shears.
1: Wow,
2: I reckon I'm doing it in 5 minutes at the most with the battery operated head shears. I've got a one with a 600 mil blade. They start off at about 450 to about 600 for home use. My one weighs 3 kilos with a battery, so it's not onerous by any means. And I'll just work down the side of the hedge and then along the top. The battery operated, they're fast, they're efficient, great for, long hedges, less effort. And I will regularly, at the end of my job, I will put a spray on my shears. Normally a silicone spray, but if I haven't got that silicone spray, I'll put some WD-40 on. Otherwise, you can use canola oil. If you've got a spray can of canola oil, but put something on those blades so they're moving nice and easily. They're not working hard. A good pair of battery operated head shears, $250 to $350. A blade will cost you about $120. So in 6-7 years' time, you can either try and take it to someone or persevere yourself to sharpen it, or whack in a new blade, and therefore you're back in action again.
1: Lots of things to think about there, and lots of things to change the way you garden, that's for sure. That's me included. Uh-huh. Once again, Tony, thanks for coming in and talking to Real World Garden.
2: My pleasure.
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1: And that was tool-time expert Tony Madsen. Straight blades are best for soft growth, such as Buxus and Moraya, but if you have a slight woodier growth to hedge, go for the wavy blades. Of course, you can always use electric or battery-operated shears, but you still will want to use cicatures for the odd branch or two that defies being cut by all of them. If you have any feedback, email or write in to realworldgardener@gmail.com or 2RRR, PO Box 644, Gladesville, New South Wales 1675. Still to come, growing artichokes in Vegetable Heroes, then garden jobs for the weekend.
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1: It's time for Garden Jobs for the Weekend with Steve McLean.
5: As usual, there are plenty of jobs for this weekend. In spring, many annual edible growing plants will start to go to flower and then seed very quickly, transitioning from producing edible foliage to sending up tall flower spikes and producing seed. Leafy greens such as rocket or lettuces, herbs such as parsley, basil, coriander, and root crops such as radishes are notorious for this. You can help prevent this or at least slow it down by cutting off flower stems down to their bases. Now is also the time to fertilize your fruit trees. Deciduous trees will be waking up from their winter dormancy and putting on their spring flush. Use compost, aged manure, a balanced slow-release fertilizer or rock dust, and these will all feed up your plants at a time when they are going to need it. And lastly, rose lovers are watching their brand new plants starting to leaf and bud, waiting for the blooms to open. Watering, mulching, and fertilizing are very important in these first stages. Deep watering is essential for beautiful roses. Give your roses 20 litres of water 2 to 3 times a week for young plants, and older roses will need up to 50 litres once a week. In the event of extreme heat, water deeply 1 or 2 days in advance.
0: Throw in a seed and watch your garden grow on Real World Gardener with Marianne Cannon.
1: Yes, indeed. It's time for Vegetable Heroes. And this week, I'm going to grow an artichoke plant, globe artichoke plant, in fact, which is Cynara oscolimus, belonging to the thistle family. And what a history this vegetable has. There's an Aegean legend about a girl called Cynara who, to cut a long story short, got to be made into a goddess. However, she was spotted returning to her earthly family, whom she missed, and for her troubles was turned into the plant we know as the artichoke. This legend originates about 370 BC. Ancient Greeks and Romans considered artichokes a delicacy as well as an aphrodisiac. In artichokes, including leaves, were thought to be a diuretic, a breath freshener, and even a deodorant. It's probable that between the years of 800 and 1500, it was improved and transformed, perhaps in monastery gardens, into the plant we recognise today. Yes, well, the artichoke vegetable is actually the flower head, which is picked and eaten before it flowers. Only the heart and fleshy base of the leaves is edible. The floral parts in the centre and base of the flower, the choke, must be removed before eating. What does it look like? Well, a very, very large grey-leaved thistle plant. I've got to tell you, it's larger than you could possibly imagine. And up through the middle of the plant comes this big, fat, segmented-looking flower bud. This is the bit you eat before it turns into a flower. Now, when to grow it? Well, in subtropical and temperate areas, August until November. In cool, temperate and arid areas, well, in cool, temperate areas, it's September through to November. And for arid areas, it's June through to December. The only district that has to wait is tropical areas, which you can only do that from April to July. They need a bit of space to grow. A mature plant will end up being about 1.5 metres high and as much across. And because the plants are perennial and will stay in the same place in the garden for a number of years, pick a spot you don't mind them being for a few years. For cold districts, globe artichokes won't put up with the really cold winters. For those gardeners, choose a cold, hardy variety from your local garden centre and grow it as an annual. They prefer an open, sunny spot in the garden with well-drained soil and, of course, some compost and manures and fertilisers. They can be planted from seed right now, but it's far easier to plant suckers. A mature plant usually has a main stem and a number of lateral suckers. If you know of someone with a plant, ask them to separate the sucker using a spade. Trim back any wooden leaves or roots and plant it in a suitable place in mid to late winter. Water the plants until they're established and protect them from frost and later on from heat stress when they're still young. Once mature, artichokes are fairly resilient. Next autumn, build up mulch around them and cut stems back once the leaves go yellow. Now, when to harvest them? Not in the first year, because that's when you take off any flower heads so that the young plants has a chance to grow and produce leaves. From the second year on, you can pick the artichokes and you'll generally get 10 to 12 heads, which isn't bad considering how expensive they are to buy. Once they are swollen, but before the scales have started to open and turn brown on the tips. When picking your artichoke, leave a few centimetres of stem. Small buds can be picked early in the season and eaten whole. Globe artichokes, by the way, will get crown rot if the drainage isn't any good. And, of course, give them a good rinse to get rid of any earwigs and other insects. So why are they good for you? Artichokes are nutrient dense, so for the 25 calories in a medium artichoke, you're getting 16 essential nutrients. In addition to all these important minerals, artichokes are a good source of fibre, vitamin C and folate. And that was your Vegetable Heroes segment for today.
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1: The longer chat for garden jobs for the weekend. On the line, I've got Steve McLean. How are you today, Steve?
5: Yeah, I'm really good, thanks, Marianne. How are you?
1: I'm a bit cold, but that's spring for you. One day it's hot, next day it's warm. Time to do the listener question. And Shannon writes, I've just discovered the roots of my fig tree have nematodes. I was trying to remove an invasive weed and found a bigger problem. I have done some research and it's saying there's no cure. Has anyone got better news for me and a remedy? I dread to see what other potted figs have on the roots. Because she's been growing these for a number of years, and until she has a backyard, she might, well, she's hoping it's not for nothing.
5: Look, we're assuming that the fig tree is in a pot, and that in that case, it's difficult, but not impossible to treat. And treating destructive plant parasitic nematodes, such as root knot nematodes, in potted plants requires completely replacing or sterilizing the contaminated potting media, as curative chemical drenches are rarely effective in small containers.
1: A container-grown fig, though, is absolutely possible to be saved because figs possess an incredibly aggressive root system and root exceptionally easily from cuttings or bare stubs. While root knot nematodes are generally a terminal sentence for annual vegetables, a prized fig tree can be salvaged using specific techniques to reset its root system.
5: Because of that, actually, Shannon, I hope you've got a large backyard for those figs in the future, should you put them into the ground. But if the fig tree is still relatively small or you are highly attached to the current specimen, you can't physically strip away the infestation. Experienced fig hobbyists use this drastic but highly effective method. First, pull the fig out of the container, then wash every speck of soil off the roots with a sharp blast from a garden hose. Do this over concrete or a bucket and not onto open garden beds. And Marianne, I actually have repotted figs in the past, and they are really quite resilient to quite some harsh treatment to the roots themselves.
1: Yeah, they can be cut away quite severely. And anyway, the next step is shave the roots. Use sterilised pruning secateurs to hard prune the root system. Cut away all visible gorse, knots and heavily infested fibrous roots. Fig trees can regenerate an entire root system from bare wood stubs, believe it or not.
5: The next step might sound drastic, but it works. Submerge the remaining bare root stubs in a 10% bleach solution, one part bleach to nine parts water, for about 10 minutes to kill microscopic nematode eggs or larvae clinging to the surface.
1: Finally, plant the bare root fig into a sanitized pot filled with fresh, high-quality, sterile commercial potting mix. Keep it in a shaded area for a couple of weeks while it establishes clean new roots. Hopefully, the root system isn't too severely damaged. By the way, because nematodes live strictly in the soil and roots, the upper branches of your fig tree are completely sterile and pest-free. Well, hopefully that will work, and I'm sure it will. Now, the hot term is damping off at a time when many gardeners are madly sowing seeds out in the garden or in pots, punnets or trays. They can be caught out by damping off.
5: Damping off is a fatal fungal disease that causes seedlings to suddenly wilt, collapse and die. And the damping off fungal disease affects seeds and or very young seedlings.
1: Symptoms range from seeds turning mushy and brown and rotten the soil before they even sprout, or stems near the soil line turn water-soaked, soft, thin and discoloured, that's grey or brown, at which point the stems can no longer support the plant and the seedling falls over.
5: And sometimes a fluffy, white, cobweb-like fuzz may appear on the soil or plant surface under high humidity. And some things to look out for are excess moisture from being overwatered or soggy, or poorly draining soil, and other factors can be cold, damp soil that slows down seedling growth.
1: Also, poor airflow from overcrowded seedlings and high humidity without adequate ventilation. Now, if you're reusing the pots and haven't properly washed your pots in 10% bleach, then it's another contamination source. Or if you use contaminated garden soil containing resting fungal spores, that can be another source as well.
5: Always use a fresh commercial seed starting mix instead of garden soil or old compost. Scrub and disinfect old pots and trays using a 10% bleach solution. As we said before, about one part bleach to nine parts water before reuse.
1: Now keep the potting mix damp, not waterlogged, and ensure proper drainage holes. Watering from the bottom is recommended by placing trays in water to let the roots absorb moisture, but keeping the top surface dry.
5: Improve airflow by spacing seeds out when planting. And if you're sowing in early spring, when the soil is still cold, provide warmth and light by using heat mats and bright grow lights to encourage fast, vigorous growth that outpaces the disease.
1: Yeah, that's true. And let's go on to the plant profile.
5: Yeah, well, this week's plant profile is one that's been growing in Australian gardens for generations. Plumbago auriculata, commonly known as Cape Plumbago. Yeah, you've almost certainly seen it, even if you weren't sure of the name.
1: It's a sprawling, semi-climbing shrub that produces clusters of small, delicate flowers in a soft powder blue, a colour that's genuinely hard to find in the garden, which is part of what makes it so useful. There's also a white flowered form called alba if you prefer something a little more neutral.
5: Both flower prolifically from spring through to autumn, and in frost-free coastal areas they can continue flowering right through winter as well.
1: Cape Plumbago originates from South Africa and it's very well adapted to the east coast of Australia. It thrives in full sun and handles heat and dry periods once established, making it a practical choice for gardens that don't always get the attention they deserve.
5: We'll tolerate part shade, though flowering tends to be more generous in a sunny spot. And in terms of size, well, it typically reaches about 1.5 to 2 metres in height, but can spread considerably wider, up to 3 metres across if left to its own devices.
1: Responds well to pruning. In fact, I did have a hedge of it for a while. And so if you want to keep it tighter, of course, hedge pruning is quite good.
5: Yeah, a hard prune in late winter is a good habit to get into. It tidies the plant up and encourages the new growth that carries the flowers. You know, it's not fussy about soil, though, as long as drainage is reasonable. And once established, watering requirements are modest. A slow-release fertilizer applied a couple of times a year will keep it performing well.
1: One thing worth knowing is that the flower clusters are sticky to the touch due to the small glandular hairs on the calyx. That's normal, but worth being aware of when you're pruning or handling. In fact, I always used to find that they would stick to my clothing quite a lot.
5: Yes, it can be a bit annoying, can't it? But, you know, worth a mention also is that plumbago can sucker and spread. So it's worth keeping an eye on that aspect of it and removing any suckers that appear outside where you want the plant to grow. It also has some weed potential in certain areas. So if you're considering it, just check with your local council if your garden adjoins native bushland.
1: And if you're looking for something that produces reliable colour from spring right through to autumn with very little intervention, Cape Plumbago is a solid option. It's widely available at nurseries, easy to establish, and that soft blue is a genuinely useful colour to have in the garden. In fact, I do have a blue and yellow colour scheme in my front garden, so I might have to consider planting another one just by itself. Anyway, that's
5: it's a good choice.
1: Yeah. Anyway, that's all we have time for. Once again, Steve, it's been marvellous chatting with you. Look forward to next time.
5: Thanks, Marianne. Really enjoyed it and look forward to next week.
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1: Thank you for listening. I hope we've inspired you to sharpen those head shears or even buy battery-operated ones because they're great. Tune in next week because I'll be talking with Steve Falcioni about possibly making topiary balls. But you can hear the whole show again on Mixcloud. Just look for 2RRR programs or follow Real World Gardener on Facebook for the link. We at the team would love to hear from you either via email, realworldgardener@gmail.com, or you can write in to 2RRR PO Box 644 Gladesville, New South Wales 1675. Oh, until next week, I'll leave you with a track by Donovan, Sunshine Superman. But for me, have a great gardening week. Bye for now.

0: 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Gippsland FM's fundraiser Picker Box is a low-cost, must-attend event for everyone based on the popular 60s radio and TV show of the same name. 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For further information about this fun evening with a difference, call Phil on 0403 995 313. 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

Good morning, good afternoon, good evening, wherever you are in this big wide world. Yes, we are 1 hour early here. Probably half of you aren't awake. So shoot me a message if you're awake, if you woke up early. I could have easily gone back to sleep. Time is 7:34, Abundant Life Around the World from the studios of Gippsland FM 104.7. Your community connection. Opening the program there was Israel. And I'm not even going to attempt his surname because I know it would be very wrong. It's from New Zealand. And he did perform that very song, Standing in the Water in the Beach. That's all the background noise you can hear. And absolutely beautiful. He passed away quite a few years ago now. Big New Zealand fella. And a great version of Somewhere Over the Rainbow. One day we'll see them all again. Let's go with Karen Lynn, but first I'm going to read you this from the book of Deuteronomy 31 verse 6. It says, "Do not fear the road ahead, for God walks with you. His hand will guide you, and his grace will sustain you through every trial." If you believe God will never let you down, believe it, because he doesn't. Let's go, Karen Lynn, A Living Prayer. Good morning.

Paul Overstreet. We heard from there with Mansion Over the Hilltop. Karen Lynn with A Living Prayer. And the time here is 7:43. Our clocks went forward, so you lose an hour of sleep. For some, it's not an issue. For some, it is. And those asking me what time it is over there, well, the UK, it is now 9:30 p.m. And in, well, it's 9:44, but the program starts at 9:30. Cape Town, it's 10:44 p.m. And Philadelphia, 4:30 p.m. That's the time now, 4:44. I'm confusing you, I know. Cape Town, 9:30 p.m. Saturday night. Philadelphia, 4:30 in the afternoon. Memphis, 3:30 in the afternoon. Cleveland, 4:30 afternoon. And St. John's over there in Canada, 6 p.m. evening. Okay. Hope that helps some of you that are all asking me, because I don't know myself. I've had to do what you can do. Look it up on your clock and go to the World Times. Simple. You can do it. You got it. Okay, let's go with Billy McFarland with Jesus is Waiting.

Jesus, My Special Friend. That was Stephen R. Chaney. And Billy McFarlane, you heard from with Jesus, is waiting. Good evening to you, Edith. Glad you got the time right now. Good on you. Yeah, it is confusing, I know, but nothing I can do about it, is there? But yes, it's 9:30 for you on a Sunday night at the moment until your clocks go backwards then. And then I think it's, from memory, I think it's 8:30 there over in the UK for throughout your winter, so that'll be easier for you, won't it? Good on you. Thank you for being in touch, and thank you that you tuned in now. Good girl. Okay, let's go with Owen Mack and Jesus Is Living In Me.

Jesus is living in me. That's Owen Mack and his dad, Desi Mack. You would all recognise the voices, I'm sure. And Owen is doing exceptionally well. He is in St. John's over there in Canada. As we speak, his concert will probably be going, I believe. I think I'm pretty close with the time. And good on him, he's doing such a brilliant job. Now, you know, God frees us to have our own journey with him, walking alongside him. Walk with him today. And he wants us to live in love and live in his light, so that his light is what will shine from us. Let's go with this song from Shazalee, taking us towards the 8 o'clock news, to live in love and light.

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1: Good morning, I'm David Cameron. An 18-year-old P-plater has been charged with dangerous and negligent driving after he was allegedly behind the wheel of a car that struck 10 people in the New South Wales Hunter region. Crowds had gathered along the route of the Newcastle Knights team bus as they headed to Sydney for today's Rugby League Grand Final. Police say a car crashed into people at Wall's End at around 9:30 yesterday morning. Some of the injured have been discharged, but a 5-year-old girl is in a critical but stable condition in hospital. A 67-year-old man is in a serious but stable condition. The alleged driver was charged and refused bail overnight and will front court today. Meantime, the Newcastle Knights say fans injured in yesterday's incident will be in their minds today as they face the Sydney Roosters in the NRL final. Newcastle have come from wooden spooners last season to qualify for their first grand final in 25 years. Sydney will start favourites, but Knights coach Justin Holbrook says his players won't be overwhelmed.
2: There's only two teams that can be playing in it, and we're one of them, so is it overwhelming? Not at all.
1: The head of Tennessee's prison system is resigning days after the failed execution of an American woman on death row. Frank Strada said it was in the best interest of the state that he should stand down while an independent review takes place. On Wednesday, prison officials attempted to administer two separate doses of a lethal injection into Krista Pike, but both failed. The BBC's Sean Dilley says Mr. Strada's history of execution errors in other parts of the US will be a focal point.
3: Frank Strada said he still believes that all the protocols that would be required were followed by the prison system, but he believes stepping aside was the right thing to do. Focus now turns to him because he was involved in corrections in Arizona. So if you kind of picture the United States map, Tennessee's sort of down on the East Coast, he was over on the West Coast. There were controversies over the death penalty in Arizona. So that focus will be intense.
1: One Nation has launched its campaign for the Victorian state election with a platform centred on a crime and corruption crackdown. The party is promising to boost police resources, slash paperwork, and deal more harshly with repeat offenders. The announcements were listed in the party's 63-page policy outline, but were uncosted. It says it intends paying for promises by cutting Victoria's suburban rail loop and First Nations treaty. Australian scientists are looking to turn synthetic honeybee silk into smart dressings to prevent and combat wound infections. Researchers from the CSIRO and Adelaide University have found that the silk is safe, well tolerated, and biodegradable. That opens the door to bioengineer the synthetic silk in the lab. The annual Boorowa Irish Wool Fest is bringing communities together today in celebration of the New South Wales regional town's rich Irish heritage and merino wool industry. Almost 8,000 people are expected to attend. Hilltops Council event coordinator David Munnelly says the event reflects the community's cultural pride.
4: The Boorowa Irish Wool Fest brings a lot of locals together. They are very proud of their rich Irish heritage as well as their fine merino wool production that we've got in the area. And this is a really great way to demonstrate to the broader visitors and the local community of what we have to offer in Boorowa.
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8: And that's my cue for the weather. It's currently on 9 degrees. Heading today to a maximum of 18 with a 20% chance of rain, they're telling me. So that's today anyway. The maximum for Monday expected is 20 degrees, partly cloudy, light winds. And Tuesday, maximum of 18, partly cloudy, the chance of morning fog and a high chance of showers, most likely in the afternoon. For the middle of the week, a maximum of 18 is expected, light winds and 5% chance of any rain. No rain for Thursday, so they say at this stage, a maximum of 23, sunny day. 25 is expected for Friday with a mostly sunny day, 20% chance of rain. And Saturday, maximum of 19, but very high chance of showers, 90% chance on Saturday. So you've got that to look forward to if it doesn't change throughout the week. There you go. You never know. You never do know with the weather. Absolutely. You know, oftentimes it happens, doesn't it, that we live our lives in chains and we never even know that we have the key. And we do have the key. Are we going to use it? It's up to us. It's always up to us. We've always got the choice of how we live, what we do with how we live, what we do every day, and what comes out of our mouth. That's important. What comes out of our mouth matters to those around us and to ourselves at the end of the day. Okay, I've been asked for this song of mine. Thank you very much, Edith, over there. And as I got this song up, it tells me how many times these songs have been requested. And this one, wow, has been requested 58 times already. There we go. This one from myself and Owen Mack. Never grow old.

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Absolutely. 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Live it, love it. The day is yours. Choose wisely what you will do. Let's go with Samantha Cassidy. My God will always come through.

My God will always come through, and he has for me, one way or another. It's not always how we want to see it, as we know. Samantha Cassidy, that was. I'm going to go now with Marvin Morrow. Good morning to Jan over there in Terrelgan, and to Bev Cook up there in Rockhampton. At least I know you ladies are awake, and there's a few others awake. There's been a few messages. Good on you guys. Thank you. Here he is, Marvin Morrow, with Heaven Will Be Mine Someday.

Isla Grant, of course, My Saviour Walks With Me. I'm going to play you another Isla Grant song along with George Hamilton IV. She's singing the next one, but I'm going to tell you this verse. Grace, God's grace, is unearned favour of God. God just gives it. You don't have to work for it. God is a realist. He is. Unearned favour is what God's grace to us is. And as that, which one? Heaven Will Be Mine Someday, My God Will Always Come Through, all those songs, Never Grow Old. And while we're here, and yes, going to heaven is a wonderful place to be going to when it's our time to go. Don't cut it short. But while you're down here, you also need to spend time with friends. Time with your friends. Take the time, because that's the precious time. We never know the moment it's going to be taken from us. And that seems to be all we do lately is go to funerals, you know. Don't be that one that says, I was going to catch up with them. Don't be that one that was going to say, that says, I'll give them a call, and we don't. I'm guilty, and we don't, because things get in the way in life, and then before you know it's the end of the day and it's too late and another day goes by. Let's not do that. Let's make the time to take the time to spend time with your friends, those that are close to you, those that mean the most to you. Spend time with them, because like I said, we do not know the moment they're not going to be here, or you're not going to be here. Isla Grant, George Hamilton IV, spending time with friends.

Lawson Spiller there. Language of the heart. Who can understand the language of the heart but the mind that knows the heart? Little story for you here. Precious names. The book of Luke 10:20 says, "Rejoice, because your names are written in heaven." That's if you've chosen him. Little story comes from David McCaslin, and he says this: "No one expected the second anniversary of the 9/11 terrorist attacks to be as emotionally charged as the first. But that changed at Ground Zero in New York City when a group of 200 young people began reading the names of those who had died at the World Trade Center. The readers were the sons, daughters, brothers, sisters, nieces, and nephews of the victims. The 2,792 names, precious to those who read them, brought a fresh reminder of those they had loved and lost. A person's name represents his identity, accomplishments, and relationships. Someday, our name may appear on a memorial plaque or gravestone as a mark of remembrance and honor. But there is a heavenly ledger that is the most important of all. When Jesus' followers reported their successful service to him, he replied with this: Do not rejoice in this, but rather rejoice because your names are written in heaven." And I read you that in Luke 10:20. Rejoice because your names are written in heaven. Then he thanked the Father for making the way to him simple enough for even a child to understand. A child values a loving relationship in that spirit. We should rejoice that through faith in Christ, we belong to God and are secure in his love for all eternity. Our names are precious to him. So when you trust Jesus here on earth, he writes your name in heaven in the book that he keeps with names in it. Mightn't be a literal book, but down here, up there, he knows every name. He knows every single person. He knows every hair on your head. It says that. It says that in the book, in the Bible. He knows every hair on your head. He knows you that intimately. And he died for you. I may have read this last week. I don't know. But I'm going to read it again. Jesus didn't wait for the polished version of you, right? He didn't, and he doesn't, and he won't wait for that polished version of you. He came for the messy you, the tired you, the running again you, the rock bottom you. He saw it all and still said, "That one. I want that one." He went after the one sheep. He left the 99 to go after that one, that special one, because you're all special in his eyes. So make sure your name is in that book of life, because he won't force you to do it. It has to come from your choice, your will. It's all in our hands. He's done all he can do for us. He can do no more. Let's go with Connie Smith. When the book of life is read.

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4: 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Helps keep us going here so we can bring you what I'm bringing you now and what others bring you throughout the day and throughout the week, and they all do a great job. Some of the best days of your life haven't happened yet, okay? So keep going. Keep going. There's the key. Good morning, Jean Darnell. Thank you for your messages. And let me see here. Mary Ostrowski, thank you ever so much for your message. Lorraine, I don't think she's here yet. That's all right. She'll be back. Charlie Lansborough, of course, my forever friend.

0: Wrapped in the Arms of Jesus. That was Tracy Wells.
1: Open House La Trobe celebrates the places, stories and communities that make the La Trobe region unique.

Jesus died and rose again. That was Merriam-Webster. The song is actually called What the Lord Has Done in Me. The time is 8:53 a.m. at the studios of Gippsland FM and Abundant Life Around the World from the studios of Gippsland FM, of course. Let's not repeat things. Oh, dear. Okay, let me go with... I'm going to be very self-indulgent this morning. I'm going to play this one for myself, one of my very, very favourites for many, many years. Brought me through a lot of stuff and got me there. This is Margaret Becker, Mari Brennan and Joanne Hogg of the New Irish Hymns album, that's called, the album. And the song is Jesus, Draw Me Ever Nearer.

0: Put Me Down Easy, Lord. That was TJ Christian, and you did hear from Margaret Becker, as I said, Mari Brennan and Joanne Hogg, Jesus Draw Me Ever Nearer. It's time for the 9 o'clock news.
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2: Good morning, I'm David Cameron. A Newcastle teenager has been charged and will face court this morning after he allegedly crashed his car into a crowd of Newcastle Knights fans farewelling the NRL team yesterday. Police say a car crashed into people at Wall's End at around 9:30 yesterday morning. 10 people were taken to hospital, including a 5-year-old girl who is in a critical but stable condition. 4 of the injured have now been released. An 18-year-old man was charged and refused bail overnight and will face court today. Meantime, police say they were prepared for crowds to line the route the Newcastle team's bus would take on the way to Sydney. The Link Road near the roundabout where the incident occurred has a speed limit of 90. Speaking to the Today Show, Assistant Police Commissioner David Waddell says there was a police presence.
3: Look, the route that the bus took was about 20 kilometres long. We had police stationed right along. There was a police officer on that roundabout. We had done plenty of planning and have done a lot more planning since.
2: People in Sydney's southwest are being told to be on alert for measles following a confirmed case. A returned traveller from Southeast Asia visited several locations across Campbelltown, Concord and Rooty Hill while unknowingly infectious. New South Wales Health says a full list of exposure locations is on its website. There have been 56 measles cases across New South Wales so far this year. Victoria's Gippsland region has felt some small aftershocks following yesterday's magnitude 4.8 earthquake. Geoscience Australia recorded a magnitude 2.7 quake just before 3:30 this morning near Leon Gatha, southeast of Melbourne. Another small aftershock was felt in the same area at around midday yesterday. A spokesperson for the Houthi movement in Yemen says they carried out an airstrike which apparently hit an oil facility in Saudi Arabia. The Houthis said they'd come under Saudi attack with explosions reported across the Yemeni capital. Here's the BBC's Paul Moss.
4: This would always have been a tempting target. The Aramco oil company is mostly owned by the Saudi state, so it would represent both a strategic and symbolic success if the Houthis have indeed managed to hit one of Aramco's facilities with missiles and drones. Smoke and flames were reported to be billowing from the site, which sits near Saudi Arabia's capital, Riyadh. But the Houthis also said the capital of Yemen, which they control, was itself struck. Witnesses describe seeing aircraft firing missiles into the city. Saudi Arabia hasn't yet commented.
2: The German president, Frank-Walter Steinmeier, has warned that his country's democracy is being threatened by extremists spreading disinformation. He blamed campaigns, as he put it, concocted by Kremlin trolls, German far-right extremists or even delusional left-wing authoritarian figures.
5: Und deshalb sage ich gegen diejenigen, die uns
6: jetzt... To those who now want to drive a wedge between us once again, we are against new walls in our minds. We are not strangers to one another. We belong together and we will remain together.
2: Translation by the BBC. To sport, and the Sydney Roosters are chasing a rare rugby league double on grand final day with the chance to take the premiership for both the men's and women's competitions. In the NRL, Sydney and the Newcastle Knights will play the season decider tonight in front of more than 80,000 fans at Accor Stadium. In the NRLW grand final this afternoon, the Roosters take on the Broncos.
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0: Well, one more time I will give you the weather. The time is 9:06, talking about the time. And it's currently on 11 degrees outside, heading today to a maximum of 18. With a partly cloudy day, slight chance of a drizzle in the morning and early afternoon. For Monday, partly cloudy, light winds, a maximum of 20 is expected, no rain about. But it makes up for it on Tuesday, apparently, with a partly cloudy day, chance of morning fog, high chance of showers, most likely in the afternoon. 80% chance of showers, with a maximum of 18 expected. 18 is also expected for Wednesday, with a 5% chance of rain, partly cloudy day. Where am I at? Thursday, maximum of 23 in a sunny day. 25 for Friday with a 20% chance of rain later in the day. And Saturday, 90% chance of rain with a maximum of 19. Leaving it there for me today. You'll hear more of that from Tim at 10 o'clock. I'm assuming he'll be in. Heard nothing to the contrary, so I'm guessing so. You will have Tim with his Great Country program after 10 o'clock. At the moment now, you've got me, Abundant Life Around the World, from the studios of Gippsland FM 104.7. Let's go with Bill Gaither and But for the Grace of God.

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Homeless and weak could be I, but for the grace of God, the steel of my soul would have weakened and bent had I traveled the highways he's trod.

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Oh Lord, make me strong not to boast of my strength,

Well, you heard from Aussie's Dean Perrott there with Jimmy Fortune on harmonies, Warren Smith, Reason Enough, and James Kilbane with Richest Man on Earth. And you did hear from Bill Gaither as well, but for the grace of God. Thank God for his grace, hey? Absolutely. What have I got for you? I have Jimmy Little with The Royal Telephone.

Love that version. Jimmy Little. With the, where's it gone? With the Fiddler's Feast and the Green Valley Youth Choir. Well done. The Bend in the Road. Do you know about bends in the road? Sure you do if you travel a bit. Well, sometimes it's like that for us, isn't it, as we just travel through life. Sometimes we come to life's crossroads and we view what we think is the end. But God has a much wider vision and He knows it's only a bend. The road will go on and get smoother, and after we've stopped for a rest, the path that lies hidden beyond us is often the path that is best. So rest and relax and grow stronger. Let go and let God share your load. And have faith in a brighter tomorrow. You've just come to a bend in the road. It's simply called the bend in the road. So true, though, sometimes we think it's over, and it's not. God decides when we're just living our lives normally and naturally. Evil takes a different point, and evil takes lives at times, as we know. God never takes a life like that, ever. And He doesn't tell people to take someone else's life. That is never God's way. But while we're traveling this journey on those roads that we travel and roads that we walk, when you're out walking, walk slow. Listen to the words in this song from Karen Lynn. Walk slow.

wise words there from Karen Lynn. Walk slow, pay attention as you go, right? And if you've tried something and it's failed, that doesn't make you a failure, okay? It's a detour, not a dead end street. So keep going, because God will provide you with enough resources to keep going. Because your story's not over yet. Don't give up. Just keep going. Keep on going. Without him, I'd be nothing, Clint Lewis. Good morning, Kaz and Keith. Good morning to Jillie and John and Lisa over there in Scotland. You're all a bit late today because you all slept in.

Without him, I'd be nothing. Clint Lewis. Let's go way up on the mountain now with Connie Smith and Nat Stuckey.

It's good to be on the right road now, Charlie Lansbury. Good morning, Gina and Ray. Good to know that you're awake now. Moving on. Good on you, Lorraine and Janet. Good morning to you both. And Irene and David, good morning to you too. Let's go with Amy Grant with Mountaintop. It's good to have those mountaintop experiences.

Yeah, great song there from Amy Grant, Mountaintop. Gotta go, gotta have those experiences. Good morning, Lenny and Cole. Thank you, Cole. I saw that message shoot through there just a minute ago. Colly and Mike up there in their Serenity Place up there in Queensland. Good morning to you both. And to Esme and Laurie, good morning to you guys. And folk over there at Carinthia or at the Range, Heritage Manor, and Marjorie Cole. Some of those people, folks, are listening in. Good on you. Hope you all have a great day. Good morning to Hans over there in Terrelgan, and to Agnes, and to Phyllis, and May Burge. Let's go with this one from the Country Trail Band, Bible and a Bus. No, I'm not doing that one yet. I'm not. I'm going back to Jimmy Little for Lorraine. Lorraine Peters. Here you go, Lorraine. I know you like this one. And here he is again with My Cathedral.

He had a special way, didn't he, of doing his songs? Absolutely, Jimmy Little. Time is marching on. It's 9:50. Let's move along with Country Trail Band now and Bible and a Bus Ticket Home.

A Bible and a bus ticket home, that's all you need. As long as you've got that Bible, lead you, guide you, take you where you need to go at the end of the day. Let's quickly go with Carol Robertson, Lay Your Treasures in Heaven.

Wise words there from Carol Robertson. Lay your treasures in heaven and be rich forever, he said. Absolutely. Well, the time has come for me to be out of here. And I know a few of you were missing today. A few folk were missing today because our clocks went forward and they lost sleep and they're probably still sleeping. But anyway, it doesn't matter. It's all good. And thank you for having me in your little part of your world, wherever that's been, for those who have been able to tune in. And just remember that the number of beautiful things in your life depends on your ability to notice them. So train your mind and heart to see the good in everything, because there's always something to be grateful for. It's ciao for me. I shall catch you tomorrow morning with my Country Shoebox program. In the meantime, stay tuned after the news for Tim with his Trucking with Tim program. It's ciao for me. Keep smiling, look out for each other, and don't forget to shine your light out into the darkness of this world. Life's

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1: Good morning, I'm David Cameron. A Newcastle teenager has been charged with multiple offences after he allegedly crashed his car into a crowd of Newcastle Knights fans farewelling their NRL team yesterday morning. 10 people were injured and taken to hospital after they were struck on Newcastle Link Road at around 9:30 a.m, where a large crowd was gathered to see the team bus. An 18-year-old man was charged and refused bail overnight and will face court today. Meantime, Newcastle's Lord Mayor says the incident has cast a shadow over tonight's NRL Grand Final between the Knights and the Roosters. But speaking to Today, Gavin Morris urged people to stay united.
2: It's okay to support and celebrate the Knights, and it's okay to keep the victims in the back of your mind with your thoughts with them. I'm calling on our community to come together like never before. It's going to be a special day no matter what.
1: Thousands of protesters have marched on the streets of the Spanish capital and other cities demanding action on the country's housing crisis. It comes a day after Spanish lawmakers rejected emergency legislation that would have protected tenants through rent freezes and other measures. In Madrid, many demonstrators called for a general strike.
3: The rents go higher and higher and higher. Our salaries are not increasing as much as rent is.
4: We are all in our 30s, living with roommates.
1: Ethiopian government troops and allied local militias are taking control of Mekelle, capital of the northern province of Tigray. Witnesses speak of widespread looting. BBC Africa's Caleb Mogus has this report.
5: Residents of the regional capital told Reuters that Tigrayan authorities and soldiers had left Mekelle in large numbers with military trucks. The latest conflict began 10 days ago after Tigrayan rebel forces seized 3 airports in the region and reportedly launched an attack on federal positions. The conflict is increasingly becoming a regional diplomatic crisis as Ethiopia accuses Eritrea, Sudan and Egypt of supporting the rebels in the north. The last war in northern Ethiopia killed more than 500,000 people, according to the African Union.
1: Borrowers' famous Running of the Sheep event is set to bring thousands of people to the regional New South Wales town's Irish Wool Fest today. About 150 Merino sheep will race down the main street in celebration of the local wool industry. Hilltops Council event coordinator David Munnelly says 28 years on, the festival is only growing.
6: It's not every day that you see 150 sheep run down your main street. So it's a very big highlight for people from Canberra and Sydney that don't see sheep every day. Also, it's a bit like the Spanish running of the bulls, only we do our own little twist to it.
1: To sport, and Port Adelaide has broken a 4-game losing run in the AFLW, taking a 14-point showdown victory over Adelaide. The Western Bulldogs beat St Kilda 31-1, wins to Essendon and the Gold Coast. In soccer, England have trounced Croatia in the UEFA Nations League, winning 7-0 away. England striker Harry Kane scored twice. It's Croatia's biggest ever defeat. And in basketball, Cairns have beaten Melbourne United 175-95 in their NBL clash at Melbourne's John Cain Arena. And Tasmania Jack Jumpers have moved into second place on the NBL ladder, defeating Brisbane 109-99.
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10: Good morning, legends. Timmy Ryan with you. It is 10:05. Yes, that's correct. That is the time. A partly cloudy day. Slight chance of a drizzle this morning. Top of 18 degrees. Tomorrow's back to the start of the working week. Partly cloudy day. Light winds 21 degrees. Tuesday, partly cloudy. Early morning fog 18. And on Wednesday, a top of 19 degrees. Currently on the number one highway, 104.7 Gippsland FM. We have it on 13 degrees.
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A B double play there by Alan Jackson. It is just gone 10 past 10. Good morning, legends. How are you? I hope you've been well since we spoke to you. We have got a jam-packed show this morning. I don't know how we're going to fit it all in, but we will. We will endeavour. We're going to be talking to Mick Coyle shortly. Of course, he's got a big DJ night, 70s and 80s at the Glengarry Hotel. We'll be talking to Phil Dick a little bit later on with the Gippsland FM fundraiser that's happening on the 10th of October at the Top Pub with Pick a Box. And we'll be talking to the event coordinator from, of course, our good friends at Friends of the Traralgon Courthouse. We'll be talking to Jenny Hammett real soon about the big night on the 10th of October with the Davison Brothers. If you'd like to be part of the program, you're more than welcome to join us on 51348444, or you can also join us on all the social media outlets, Tim Ryan, Trucking with Tim through Messenger and through social media. But in the meantime, we got a lot to get through between now and 10. And we're going to be playing a fair bit of bluegrass in the second hour. We're going to be talking to Lockie Davison, one team member of the Davison Brothers. So lots to get through between now and 12 o'clock, just on 12 past 10. Good morning, legends. This is

On the number one highway, it is Gippsland and the Valley's 104.7 Gippsland FM. 16 past 10, the Mayor of Hattown, Lee Kernaghan. And when the snow falls in the Alice. How are you? I hope you've been well since we spoke to you 7 days ago. I can't believe how fast the time has gone. Yours truly, big 2 hours to get through. And guess what? We've got some passes to give away. All thanks to our good friends at Friends of the Trail and Courthouse. We've got some complimentary tickets to give away for the hottest bluegrass couple. They're brothers in arms, Saturday, the 10th of October. We've got some very lucky listeners who are going to win some gift vouchers, all thanks to the Friends of the Trail and Courthouse during the morning. So a lot to get through between now and then. Talking about all things bluegrass, this is a great story from the Davison brothers. This is Lights on the Hill here on Truckin' with Tim.

0: On the number one highway, it is Gippsland and the Valley's 104.7 Gippsland FM. We are full on and flat out on this Sunday morning, 22 past 10. Timmy Ryan with you. We're going to be catching up with Jenny Hammett this morning, shortly, the event coordinator. She's put a big show of bluegrass together. Her and her volunteer committee at the Friends of the Courthouse will be chatting with Jenny and also Lockie Davison in the next hour as well. But also what's happening on the 10th of October is 70s and 80s. And look out, Glengarry, he is coming your way. DJ Mick. Mick Coyle joins me on the line this morning. Good morning, Mick. How are you, mate?
1: Good morning, Timmy. How are you?
0: Full on and flat out. I thought Sundays were meant to be a day of rest, Mick.
1: Yeah, well, that's exactly right.
0: By the way, Mick Coyle, how are you, by the way?
1: Yeah, no, doing really well. Doing really well.
0: And you were working last night, I see?
1: Yes. I was at the Robin Hood last night, so I sort of get up there.
0: Yeah. Fantastic, mate. Now, the DJ business of DJ Mick Coyle, 70s and 80s. Look out, Glengarry, I was saying, coming your way on the 10th of October. Mick, how's things going? I mean, I reckon it's great with what work you're doing and you're achieving. And 70s and 80s, mate, they're everyone's favourite cup of tea, you could say.
1: Yeah. It's just a lot of people are coming out for the older stuff and that now.
0: Yeah.
1: So just sort of try and cater for that as well, and you know, a little bit of country in that as well. And it's good.
0: It's a good mix, isn't it? 70s, 80s, a bit of pub rock, and a little bit of country. You just about cover all bases. I mean, everyone loves the era of the 70s and 80s, Mick.
1: Yeah, that's right. Yeah, and BG's, ABBA. Yeah.
0: So just say the Bee Gees, what would be the most favourite song that you'd play on a 70s and 80s night? Staying Alive?
1: Yeah, Staying Alive, like everybody loves it and that, and you know, get them all to sing and stuff like that, so yeah, no, it's good.
0: Yeah, terrific. And what time does it all kick off, Mick?
1: Starts at 6 and finishes at 10.
0: Okay, beautiful. Nice early finish at the Glengarry Hotel. And you'd be able to have a meal there beforehand as well?
1: Yeah, of course. Beforehand or during, either or other. And, we're going to make it a bit of a dress-up. So, come in your best 70s and 80s beers and there'll be a drink voucher to be won. So.
0: Oh, really?
1: Yes.
0: Oh, yeah. Awesome. That's awesome, mate. That's awesome. And, that's on Saturday, the 10th of October, so there's plenty of time to get your good... Oh, well, I suppose, I don't know, what sort of fashion was it like in the 70s and 80s? It was like kayaks and flares and...
1: That's right, yeah. And parachute pants and... it's been a long while since I've worn that stuff, so...
0: And there's a fancy dress prize as well, mate. So that's
1: correct, yep.
0: Now, just paint a picture, what date, whereabouts and what time, Mick?
1: Glengarry Hotel, 6 till 10, next Saturday, the 10th of October.
0: Beautiful, from 7:30, and you enjoying it, Mick? I mean, I've seen you work your magic before, and... It looks like you're enjoying it, and I think most of the time is when you're enjoying it, the people are enjoying it at the same time.
1: Yeah, that's correct. Yeah, and you know yourself too. You know, you get the crowd involved, and make it a cracker of a night.
0: Yeah. So. Well, I'm glad things are in safe hands with you, Mick, because I'm nearly at the time of retiring, so at least I know that I've got somebody who's going to take over eventually when that day does happen.
1: That's correct. Sounds good. Sounds great.
0: All right, Mick, all roads lead to Glengarry Hotel, the 10th of October, 7:30, 70s and 80s. Mick, thanks so much for your time this morning.
1: No worries at all. Thanks, mate.
0: Take care. See you, mate.
1: See you.
0: Righto. Bye-bye. Ta-da. Bye-bye. Talking about all things 70s and 80s, this is the Bee Gees. A bit of jive talking here on

0: And of course, all roads lead to the Glengarry Hotel, 10th of October, 70s and 80s, and a bit of Bee Gees, ABBA, just to name a few. I bet you there's some AC/DC in there too. DJ Mick, 10th of October, Glengarry Hotel, it's smack on 10:30.
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0: On the number one highway, it is Gippsland and the Valleys 104.7 Gippsland FM. Travis Sinclair played that one for Johnny and Dot of Sale this morning, who were just up at Mildura Country Music Festival last weekend and for the last 10 days. Thanks, Johnny. Great to... Now I know which Kenworth you drive out to the mill each day. So thank you for that. And good morning to Dot as well. They love their country music here on a Sunday morning. Talking about who loves their country music, this young lady that sits opposite me here in Studio 1 on Highway Number 1, her name is Jenny Hammett this morning. She joins me in this morning from the Friends of the Courthouse. Good morning, Jenny.
1: Good morning, Tim.
0: How are you, mate?
1: I'm great. I'm really good.
0: You're awesome. Well, thank you so much for coming in this morning. And why I would like to have a chat to you, Jenny, tell us a little bit about the Trellin Courthouse. I mean, you just had a chat with Lynn Harvey, and you know, this is something pretty special that's in Traralgon, and you're all a band of volunteers. Is that right, Jenny?
1: That's right.
0: Wow.
1: Our courthouse and our post office is a unique building, Tim, in Gippsland.
0: Yeah.
1: Built in 1886, and it was built as a public offices, so there was also a little pay station there.
0: Yeah.
1: And, you know, courthouses back in those days, there were lots of courts, but not necessarily courthouses. So our courthouse is pretty special with our post office.
0: Yeah.
1: And in fact, we've got the only colonial post office left in Gippsland.
0: Wow.
1: Absolutely. So, yeah, we're lucky to have that. Our courthouse, of course, is owned by the state government, and our post office is owned by the Commonwealth government. So our courthouse stopped being used as a court in 1990.
0: Yep.
1: Then it started to be used again for a little while by the family court, but essentially it hasn't been really used since, well, 2007.
0: Yep.
1: So in 2016, the Traralgon Community Development Association set up a working party, and from that we formed the Friends of the Courthouse.
0: Yeah.
1: And we worked for 10 years to get restoration and get it open to the community. And now we've got this wonderful place where we want to bring people from our area that have done well outside of Gippsland.
0: Yeah.
1: And even on a national stage. And we want to bring them back to Gippsland. We want to bring them back to the valley. So everybody knows about how you can do really well starting as a school kid in the valley. Yeah. And go out to the broader world and make a difference.
0: Look at you. Look at you. You're just beaming about this courthouse. How special is it? I mean, everyone knows where the Trellin Post Office is, but generally the public would probably just walk past the courthouse and just think, oh, that's part of the post office. Yet you've got your own identity as well.
1: We have, Tim. And it's been fascinating, the number of people over the last probably 10 years that have come in, that have lived here all their life, and they say, oh, I've never been in this place. And they walk in and they see the beautiful craftsmanship of, you know, 140 years ago, and they're blown over by it.
0: Wow.
1: So it's such a special place that our community has. And we want people from all backgrounds, all walks of life to come in and see it and be part of it and appreciate it.
0: Wow, that's lovely, Jenny. And I guess, you look, really, we always think about when we go on holidays, we might go to Cowes, we might go to Phillip Island, Lake Entrance, Nashville, Greece, Italy, but we don't really look at our own backyard sometimes. And we've got so much to offer. And I mean, here in the Trellin Courthouse. Now, I want to go to the courthouse, just in what you're saying.
1: Yeah, it's just a great place. And, you know, we all do this. You know, we travel around Australia and we go and see
0: Uluru.
1: This place, or we go and see that place.
0: Yep.
1: And one of the things we've found in the last few years is there's a whole lot of people that come and stop at Trellin.
0: Yep.
1: Or

0: Do you
1: really?
0: Yeah. Secondhand bookshop. Yep. That's our community has been wonderful in terms of giving us the books. And we've raised quite a lot of money that has helped us to do work to it. And the work's ongoing.
1: We
0: really need to do some work to the brickwork.
1: Yeah.
0: So over the next couple of years, we'll be putting a lot of effort into raising quite a substantial fund to do the tuck pointing and the coursework for the brickwork.
1: Wow.
0: Yeah, so it's a good place. Come and see it, Tim.
1: I will. Well, I will be on the 10th of October.
0: Yeah.
1: But it's amazing because there's so many places around that you drive past every day of your life and you think, I'm going to stop there, walk in and have a look and take it all in. And once you do that, I mean, I went to an art show. Libby Witchell was talking about, she used to be my art teacher at St. Paul's, and I went to an art show and I thought, wow, look at this beautiful portraits. And I'm in a truck just going A to B.
0: Absolutely.
1: And then once you took, it was a Saturday morning, and once I took a bit of time out, I was thinking, how cool is this?
0: Lucky you mentioned Libby because she was very much been a part of the group.
1: Oh, really? I didn't know that. Yeah.
0: Libby's been one of the group of people
1: who
0: has worked towards us opening up the courthouse.
1: Really?
0: And next year we're having a special exhibition of her work.
1: Oh,
0: so,
1: really?
0: Yeah,
1: oh, I'll be there for that one for sure. And how often do you host events there, Jenny, like at the courthouse?
0: So Courthouse Conversations, which we're going to talk a bit more about shortly.
1: Yeah.
0: Is something that we started last year. Like I said, we really want people to appreciate some of the talent that's come out of our community.
1: Yeah.
0: So we only have one or two a year and we look to bring back someone to our area who's made a mark in some way in the broader community, at a national level, at a state level. And so, you know, so people know that there's such a great lot of talent come out of this area.
1: Yeah.
0: And at the same time, we want to bring a very wide audience into the courthouse so people can see and appreciate it. When they've got friends around that come from out of state, they can say, well, come and see this, because there's not much heritage left in the valley.
1: Correct. Yeah.
0: You know, you walk down the main street of Traralgon and nobody would believe the Grand Junction was built at the same time, but it was. There's not much left. People say all the time about how our town hall got knocked down, but our courthouse and our post office is something we should all treasure.
1: Yeah,
0: and we need to be working towards keeping it open and keeping
1: Correct.
0: It part of the community.
1: Yeah. Goodness me, you're such a wealth of knowledge. And how did the connection came up with the Davison brothers, Jenny? I mean, if you're looking for fine musicians, you look no further than Lockie and Hamish Davison of the Davison brothers.
0: Well, the Davison brothers have got an incredible historic connection to this area.
1: Yeah.
0: And Al, their dad, Al, you know, some of us went to school with him.
1: Yeah.
0: But Lockie and Hamish have got a great history as young kids that have, you know, and they've done so well. They've done, and you'll talk about that, Tim, but they have done so well. Their music is so terrific. It's such a contrast. It's 70s and 80s, but such a contrast to what we get at the Glen. And one of the things in the valley is we're so diverse, but there's a lot of people love bluegrass, they love string music, they love country music.
1: Yeah.
0: So we want to make sure that we have a wide variety of things. And Lockie had a post, their Davison brothers had a post that they were coming back out to play music. So we dropped them a line and said, would you come to the courthouse?
1: Yeah.
0: And we were so excited when they said yes.
1: Yeah.
0: So we are so happy to have them coming. These lads who've played in Nashville and they've won all those golden guitars.
1: They've toured with everyone from Lee Kernaghan to Troy Cassidaly to Becky Cole to Melinda Schneider, just about everybody.
0: Yep. Homegrown talent.
1: Yeah. Well done, Jenny. Now can you tell us a little bit about the date and where can people find a little bit more information about it?
0: So it's October the 10th. We've actually opened that day for the open latrobe.
1: Wow.
0: So we've got a busy day. We're open.
1: What time are you clocking on, Jenny? 6:30?
0: Something like that. No, we'll work up to it before.
1: Yeah.
0: So,

0: 9 till 2, we're open for the open house.
1: Wow.
0: And then we'll reopen about 7.15 on the night.
1: Yeah.
0: So the show goes from 7.30 to 9.30, and then we put on a good old-fashioned country supper.
1: Yeah, terrific.
0: Yeah.
1: Looking
0: so,
1: forward to that.
0: Yeah, it'll be a good night. It'll be a great night, actually. We can't take a big crowd.
1: Yeah,
0: we can take
1: yeah.
0: up to 60 is the maximum.
1: That's okay.
0: But that's great because it's an intimate setting.
1: That's correct, yeah.
0: It's really, and of course, Tim, you'll be there having conversations.
1: Is that okay?
0: Absolutely. That's what it's all about.
1: Well, the courthouse let Timmy Ryan into the courthouse,
0: Kenny. Oh, absolutely. Lockie and Hamish will be there doing their thing. They'll play some music. They'll have a chat with you. It'll be a great night.
1: Yeah.
0: And thank you, Tim, so much for having us on to tell the community about
1: it. Oh, that's my pleasure. And when Lynn contacted me and she said, Tim, would you like to be the MC? I thought, what a huge honour. And I feel very humble because I know that this night is going to be not only unique, but it's going to be really special because there's only 60 seats. And that does make it really personal and intimate to see these bluegrass champions at work.
0: That's
1: you
0: right.
1: You know, yeah.
0: And, you know, part of this courthouse conversations, we are so lucky to have people like yourself and Lynn and Celine Fernando, really
1: Celine.
0: Talented
1: yeah.
0: people
1: yep.
0: who work so well with the microphone, with
1: yep.
0: getting the best out of people. So
1: you're not classing me in the same level as Celine Fernando,
0: Tim,
1: Jenny.
0: You have got fan base.
1: I just took some pine bark to Celine's house last week.
0: She did a great job a few weeks ago. A couple of months
1: Celine
0: ago now,
1: Fernando.
0: We had Celine and Rob Harris.
1: Yeah.
0: Another local boy from CRC or
1: yeah.
0: Valla.
1: Yeah.
0: And Rob these days is he's a well-renowned journalist with The Age and had the great opportunity to be in Europe for 3 years.
1: Yeah.
0: So the Davison Brothers is a completely different thing to what we did with Rob. But all the boys went to the same school, actually, which is pretty good, I suppose,
1: yeah.
0: really, when you think about it. But it's a different... It's a different audience. It's a different set of skills. But as I said before, local talent. Local talent.
1: Yeah, that's it. Yeah, keeping it all in-house. Yep, absolutely. It's 13 away from 11. My name's Tim Ryan. You're listening to Trucking with Tim, Community Radio, Gippsland FM. My special studio guest is Jenny Hammett from Friends of the Courthouse. This sounds perfect, Jenny. I'm so pumped. I'm so excited. And we're still a week out of it, or more than a week out of it. So to have the Davison Brothers up close and personal, this is going to be pretty surreal. It's going to be pretty cool.
0: And there's still a few tickets left, Tim. So people who want to be there, just get onto our Facebook page and you'll see either a QR code you can scan or the link. Or if you're like me and you prefer to, you know, do the face-to-face thing, we're open Thursday morning 10 till 2. We're open Friday 10 till 2. And we're open Saturday 9 to 1. And you can come in and pay for your tickets and pay cash. You know, that opportunity's there as well. So there's three ways to get your tickets.
1: Perfect.
0: Get them fast.
1: Get them fast because there's only 60 of them. And, I mean, Lockie and Hamish, the brothers, they're such entertainers, like not only through their instruments, but they've got quite character as well, haven't they?
0: Runs in their family, I think.
1: Runs in their family. Well, you just hold on there, Jenny Hammett. You hold on there. Do you mind joining us for another half an hour?
0: I'm happy to hang around.
1: We're going to play a bit of bluegrass?
0: Sounds good to me.
1: And if you would like to win a ticket to the Davison Brothers, why don't you give us a call? Why don't we take caller number one, Jenny? Is that all right by
0: Absolutely.
1: You?
0: Absolutely.
1: All thanks to the Courthouse Conversations. One complimentary ticket to the Davison Brothers, Saturday the 10th of October, 7:30 to 9:30, and you'll be lucky to witness this incredible event at the Trowan Courthouse on the 10th of October, 51348444. But in the meantime, Jenny, how about a bit of Davo Brothers?
0: Sounds good to meet you.
1: Right, it is just on 12 to 11. Bit of bluegrass for you on Sunday.

0: How good is this, Jenny? How good is that? Oh, the Davison Brothers. A Showman's Life.
1: Beautiful song. Beautiful song.
0: Well done. I cannot wait. 10th of October. I'm so excited. We're going to be chatting to Lockie Davidson next hour. Now, I was talking to you while that song was being played, Jenny. I called into the Shaky Spear in Traralgon. I had a coffee and an egg and bacon roll. And Bronwyn Kerr, she said, what do you got lined up for the show this morning? And I said, well, actually, I'm going to be talking about the courthouse. And you've told me about your friendship with Bronwyn as well.
1: Yeah, Bronwyn was Bronwyn was really the instigator of
0: really?
1: Without a doubt.
0: Yeah.
1: She was the instigator of setting up the working party with the Traralgon Community Development Association.
0: Yeah.
1: And look, her and David Hackford and Libby and Tina Joyce, myself.
0: Oh, I'm part of the family. Yeah.